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3: 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I'm Randy Alomar. 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

0: Daddy is coming to Fort Wayne on September 25th. 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
2: 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Joining me, Brian Basting from Advanced Trading. It's a new month, the month of August. But Brian, I assume we will continue to look at some of the same old sources of market influence.
3: Yes, I do think we'll be looking at the same sources as we begin the month of August here. We'll look at geopolitical developments. We'll look at any news out of the Black Sea region affecting corn exports and wheat exports, of course, in the Black Sea. We'll also be looking at weekend rainfall totals. And we certainly hope most of your listeners got a good drink over the weekend. And we're certainly looking forward to better weather here during the month of August. We'll also look at crop progress report. Comes out at 4 p.m. Eastern time this afternoon. Andy, what type of crop condition changes did we see from last week in terms of corn and soybeans in particular? Finally, we're looking at the export sales reports, come out at 9 a.m. Eastern time each day. We did see some sales last week to China and unknown destinations.
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2: Lingering cloud cover across the Hoosier State to start this week. I'm Chief Meteorologist Ryan Martin with Hoosier Ag Today's Indiana Farm Forecast. Low pressure seems to have gotten cut off down in southern Indiana, southwest Ohio, and so that's going to circulate some moisture and a lot of cloud cover through the eastern part of the Corn Belt through the rest of the day today. Now, I'm not calling for big rains over the entirety of the Hoosier State, but I also won't rule out a couple of pop-up scattered showers at far east and southeastern parts of Indiana, and definitely on-again, off-again clouds today. Tomorrow, partly sunny skies everywhere. Then from Wednesday forward the rest of this week, I think we have to deal with some scattered shower and thunderstorm action. The focal point seems to want to be central and southern Indiana for most of the week. 40% coverage on a daily basis, but combined for the second half of the week, I think we can see about 80% coverage from US 24 southward, and rain totals combined at probably a quarter to 1 inch at least. Temperatures staying warm, but not hot. I'm Ryan Martin.
3: This Hoosier.

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3: A lesson in ag policy, and is it worth it to grow organic? I'm Greg Allen. This is Hoosier Ag Today, brought to you by the Indiana State Fair, always a hit. 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Celebrate two of America's iconic events at one time during your visit to the Indiana State Fair, August 7th through the 23rd. A freshman lawmaker in D.C. shares what he's learned in his time there about ag policy. Eric Pfeiffer has the story.
4: I'm convinced that one of the most important responsibilities I have is not speaking for agriculture. I'm making sure Washington actually listens to agriculture.
5: Congressman Jefferson Shreve there, a Republican representing Indiana's 6th District, sharing with farmers and agribusiness leaders at the Indiana Ag Policy Summit Wednesday. Shreve, who is wrapping up his first term in Congress, says he's been there long enough now to know that nearly every major policy debate on the Hill, either directly or indirectly, comes back to ag.
4: We just don't always call it ag. We call it trade. We call it energy. We call it infrastructure. We call it workforce development. We call it supply chains. We even call it national security. But sooner or later, every one of these conversations ends up at the farm gate. That's one of the big lessons I've learned in my first term.
5: He shared with the crowd the importance of continuing to reach out to lawmakers, either directly or through their commodity organizations like Indiana Corn and Soy, who hosted the event, to make sure their voices get heard.
4: I represent ag in Washington. I don't represent ag from Washington.
5: Shreve is no stranger to the ag industry, having previously invested in farm and ranch land. He also received his master's in agribusiness from Purdue's Krannert School of Management back in 2003. I'm Eric Pfeiffer.
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3: In other news, organic corn has delivered significantly higher returns than conventionally

0: grown corn over the past 5 years, but Purdue University economists say bigger profits don't automatically make the switch worthwhile. Agricultural economist Michael Langemeyer analyzed farm financial records from the University of Minnesota's FinBin database and found that while organic corn often earns much stronger returns, those results come with greater risk and more variability from farm to farm.
1: Organic crop yields were generally lower than conventional yields. No surprise there. For example, corn yields averaged about 24% lower. Soybean yields were 23% lower over the five-year period. Oat yields, on the other hand, were 36% lower. Winter wheat yields and alfalfa was similar. If yield were the only factor that mattered, conventional production, particularly for corn and soybeans, would clearly have the advantage. But that's only part of the profitability story.
0: Farmers considering organic production must also account for the three-year transition period required for certification, increased management demands, weed control challenges, specialized crop rotations, and finding reliable markets for organic grain.
1: So what does this tell us? It tells us that organic production offers greater profit potential, but also requires much stronger management to consistently achieve those returns.
0: The research suggests that while organic farming can pay off, success depends on much more than simply receiving a premium price. Find a link to all Langemeyer's research on our website, HoosierAgToday.com. I'm Greg Allen. For

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3: Morning.
2: Couple things. One, I went and did something that everybody was hyping up, and I can't wait to tell you about it because I love to unhype.

hyped things. Also, Amy had a really awkward run-in at a gas station, and in about 3 minutes, they're trying to relaunch a social media platform that changed all of our lives but was very dramatic. We'll talk about that. Oh, we got a big show. Glad everybody's here. Let's get started now.

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1: They're going to bring MySpace back.
2: I saw a little teaser about this, but they were saying to like, because we're too addicted to other social medias, but like, how is this one any different?
1: It's like, you're too addicted to cigarettes. Here's some chewing tobacco.
2: Yeah. Like, how is this going to fix it? And then would the top eight be back?
1: So I don't think people understand how dramatic the top eight was.
2: Exactly. That makes me nervous.
1: So for everybody listening under 30, maybe, MySpace for most of us was the original social media platform. And you had your page and you got to build it out and you put your top eight friends on the front of your page to show that they were your top eight friends. And there would be not only drama as to who was in the top eight, but there would be drama as to what order the top eight was in.
2: Mm-hmm.
1: So even if you did make the top eight, but you were third, you're like, wait a minute, why am I third behind him or her? That's early social media drama right there.
2: Yep.
1: So they're poised to come back. Chris and Tim Vanderhook. Those aren't the dudes from social media or social network, are they? No, Tom was MySpace.
2: Mm-hmm.
1: But I'm saying Chris and Tim Vanderhook, they're brothers who bought it, but they're not the brothers from Facebook, right?
3: No, that's Winklevoss.
1: Okay, Vanderhook and Winklevoss feel a little similar. Yeah, thank you. So they bought it. They're trying to relaunch MySpace. And they've tried before. Justin Timberlake had a whole deal back in 2011, and they put out a press release about it, and didn't happen. But do we have room for another social media platform? If it's not so specific, I don't think we have a room. We have room for it. What I mean specific is it needs to be extremely music-based or for actors or for farmers, or if there's just another general platform, because TikTok would have never caught on had the pandemic not happened. That was a complete luck. Pandemic, we're trapped, people are dancing. That would have never popped other than the pandemic happening. Mm-hmm. But MySpace is back, and for you kids that did not have it, all the drama was top eight.
2: Sure was.
1: And it
2: was drama outside, but like internally. Because would you stress about other people getting their feelings hurt?
1: Nah.
2: Oh.
1: But I'm not a people pleaser.
2: Yeah.
1: You'd put your favorite song on there.
2: Mm-hmm.
1: And then
2: wallpaper.
1: So that's the only HTML learning I ever did. It was very light learning, so I could make the page. But then viruses would get on the pages. I think that's kind of what killed it,
2: yeah,
1: right?
2: Yeah, because your page would be really slow.
1: Yeah, you go to it.
2: The more decorative you made it or personalized it, the more difficult it was to be on there.
1: There are a lot of artists, though, that got famous from MySpace. Like, Lady A met on MySpace, so that's what they say. MySpace, Colby Calais got big from MySpace. If I type in artists that were famous from MySpace, let's see who comes up. Arctic Monkeys, Lily Allen, Adele, Owl City.
2: Oh, Owl City.
1: Fireflies.
2: Uh-huh. I'd like to miss planet Earth slowly. Wait, didn't they perform a concert for us and they were rolling around on the stage?
1: Yeah, so like, Owl City was really one person. But he put people around him.
2: Okay, well, him, was he?
1: Yeah.
2: He was the one that was rolling around.
1: And then he did a whole thing with Taylor Swift. Like, they kind of had a thing for a minute, and he did a song for her.
4: She wrote Enchanted about him.
1: Yeah.
2: Oh, wow.
1: Calvin Harris would put up songs. Panic at the Disco. Panic at the Disco, also a band with, it's one person, and then he puts people around him.
2: Mm-hmm.
1: Soulja Boy, Kid Cudi, Lady A, Country, all launched from MySpace.
2: Wow.
1: That, as compared to TikTok, is Star Search compared to American Idol.
2: You probably don't remember this, but we launched on MySpace.
1: Who's we?
2: Kind of. You and me.
1: What do you mean?
2: You don't remember this, but remember I was a listener, and

0: don't know what you, I don't know how we were messaging about Oprah.
1: Oprah. Okay.
0: Yeah. And my dad and a cookbook or something. I just remember it was the same apartment I lived in when I was probably 7 months out from like joining the show. So I don't know if it was after I met you at Culver's or before, but that's how I knew what you look like, was because of the Kiss FM website, because there was no social media.
1: It was just like MySpace and Facebook.
0: So to know what someone on the radio looked like is because I became a member of the Kiss Club for tickets to stuff, and then MySpace.
1: That's how I met Mike D.
0: And I forget about the MySpace part.
2: Message you on MySpace.
1: Mike messaged me and said, hey, can I intern, or how do I intern, or right?
2: Yeah, and then I got to go to the radio station. And
1: I was like, come on up.
2: Left.
1: Yeah. MySpace made this show happen in a lot of ways.
0: Well, no.
1: I don't think they should bring it back, though, unless it's very specific to something.
0: Oh, my gosh. How epic if we could get into my MySpace account and look at whatever.
1: Wait, can you still get into accounts?
2: Yeah.
1: They still exist?
2: I was on mine right now.
0: Wait,
1: no
0: what?
1: Way.
0: But yeah, how I mean,
2: it's
0: would
2: all
0: I know?
2: Broken and everything, but you can still get in.
1: So is mine just Bobby Bones or Bobby Bones Show?
2: That's a good question. If you can remember what you logged in as, you could find it.
1: But can you not find like myspace.com/Bobby Bones or something?
2: If that's what you had your URL as, you could find it, yeah.
1: Man, I got to look. Right. To anybody young listening, they're like, okay, this is a foreign language.
2: You're going to have so many photo comments.
1: We don't know what they're talking
0: okay,
1: about.
0: Okay, well, obviously wasn't Amy Moffat because this is not me, but it does bring up a profile.
1: Is that you?
0: No.
1: Oh.
0: No. So I'm trying to think of what was my name though? Amy. I wasn't married yet, so I don't know.
2: Oh, yeah, you're on here.
0: Me?
2: Bobby.
1: What's my, can I see it?
2: Yeah, it's all messed up though because it's all
1: dead. You can't see any pictures or anything?
3: You can see like
1: what was my page?
3: You can see one person in your top eight.
1: Oh, the person in my top eight? That's Eddie and I, the Raging Idiots. Lunchbox was in my top eight when I died on MySpace. His name was LB Loves the Ladies. That was Lunchbox's MySpace page.
0: Yeah, I'm not surprised by that.
4: I had a graphic of a woman on a pole doing circles.
1: My number one friend was Sarah Osborne, who was a co-host before you. So then it was Lunchbox, LB Loves the Ladies. Eddie and I created a Raging Idiots page. Another intern. Wow, this is crazy. What a trip down memory lane. Let's see who else this is. A friend that worked at the radio station. I don't even know who that is. Oh, that's crazy.
0: Wait,
1: anyway.
0: Hold on. I'm not in there?
1: Well, we can look.
0: I'm not in the
1: We're not going to know your top eight. I didn't know you whenever this page died.
0: No. Yeah, you did, and I know I eventually
1: I guess you didn't
0: was in your
1: make
0: top
1: it.
0: Eight. No, I think I was
1: There's
0: in your top eight.
1: There's drama now
0: eventually.
1: About my top eight from forever ago.
0: The only reason why I care right now is maybe you could figure out my name.
1: No, we can figure it out.
0: Right now, no.
1: This is why we don't bring MySpace back. It's already creating drama.
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0: Hello, Bobby Bones. My fiance and I are getting married next year. We're starting to argue about the budget. My fiance thinks we should keep it simple and save the money for a house or future vacations. But this is the only wedding we'll ever have. The problem is our guest list keeps growing. For those of you who are married, how much is too much to spend? Is there a dollar amount where you have to say, this isn't worth it anymore? Signed, tying the knot and tightening the budget. I'm going to give you a very simple answer. This is just my opinion. If you have to take a loan out for anything, don't do it. If you have to take a loan out for one single element of your wedding, do not do it. Is it awesome? Yes. But it goes by super quick and you go, I just spent a lot of money on something that is beyond and there's nothing from it except pictures and video. So it's an amazing time and celebration. If you have to take out a loan, do not do it. That would be my advice. Amy?
1: Yeah, I don't want to go into debt for my wedding if I were to have one. And I think that there's a happy medium. I mean, he's being pretty reasonable. And also, yes, if this is going to be your one wedding and you want to invite people, are there certain things you could scale back on? Like, looking back on my wedding, I am so thankful my sister did my flowers. Flowers can be so expensive. And I remember thinking, well, this is kind of going to be weird. I should probably pay somebody. But then my sister was offering. It saved me so much money. Like, and their flowers are just going to get thrown out. Just like, look at maybe where you could save. Like, because people will tell you you need to spend money on certain things.
0: Yeah.
1: But it's your wedding, so do what you want. So there might be areas where you could scale back and that way you can invite some more people versus having like really crazy centerpieces.
0: It also sounds like they're paying for their own wedding.
1: Mm-hmm.
0: So it's not no bother of somebody. We scaled back too. We only had Dunn of Brooks and Dunn sing.
1: Yeah. Right.
0: Ronnie Dunn, the lead
2: double.
0: Singer.
2: Yeah.
0: We were like, we just want this done. And then we just had Gary LaVox of Rascal Flatts and not the whole band.
2: Yes.
0: Because
2: right.
0: That would have cost more. So I remember us going, okay, what can we scale back on?
1: Back. Yeah.
0: We scaled back Brooks and we scaled back the other two from Rascal Flatts. So
2: when you say loan, do you mean credit card too? Like
1: any kind, I think debt.
2: Okay.
0: Yeah.
1: Right?
2: Because that's hard.
0: I know. So I'm just going to say don't go into a bunch of debt. If you want to set a debt limit, $3,000, you have to stick to it.
2: Yeah.
0: Because these
1: and like a plan to pay it off quickly.
0: These wedding people see you coming and it's so high and it's the dumbest stuff and you think it matters and it doesn't. But it's hard to say that until you've been through it. Like, I get it.
1: I've heard like depending on what you want your wedding cake to look like, because wedding cakes, typically it's obvious that's what it is. But I've heard that if you say it's for a wedding, even if it's cupcakes that you want, you may end up charging more because they know it's for a, or they may end up charging you more because they know it's for a wedding. So I don't know. Pretend it's like your grandma's

0: You get the birthday.
1: Okay. You get Cookie Monster, and you pull the Cookie Monster off, and you put on bride and groom.
0: Right.
1: Addie, your advice?
2: Man, luckily for me, my father-in-law paid for the wedding, so we were just like, let's let it rip.
1: That's the advice.
2: But I mean, that's where tradition can really help you out.
1: Yeah.
2: But I mean, dude, it's so hard. I just don't know how you can have a wedding without spending so much money just to get a venue, you know, get a venue and rentals on the chairs and the tables. That's already so much money. But I like your idea of the just set your $2,000, $3,000, whatever, and then tell the wedding planner, if you have a wedding planner, like, this is it. This is all we have.
1: Don't hire a wedding planner.
2: Oh.
1: Unless it's some big wedding, because that's going to cost you all that money.
0: Okay. Oh. You know something I did too for my wedding, which we were married 17 years, but we used the same venue. We got married at a little old chapel that was so cute, but we had the ceremony, and then my mom got people from her church to volunteer to flip the room. And so they all like pitched in and helped out and flipped it and turned it from rows of chairs that people were sitting in to bringing in all the tables. So, and then the DJ set up and then it turned into the reception, but it was one venue. Nobody had to leave.
1: There's a lot of ways to cut. Another thing that I would say is if it's far out, instead of going, well, we're gonna have to go into debt, be on a strict plan to save, to get ahead more than it's happening right now and you have to go in debt.
0: I think I just realized something about myself.
1: What?
0: I feel like I can't give wedding advice because my marriage failed.
1: You shouldn't, because I felt you do that too, where you felt like guilty saying it.
0: Yeah.
1: Or, no, that's not.
0: That was so stupid.
2: You still had a wedding though.
0: I know. That's my point.
2: You're not giving marriage advice.
0: But I'm just being vulnerable.
1: We don't want your marriage advice.
0: I'm kidding. I know, but I found myself like, I had to justify it. I was married 17 years, so it doesn't mean you're going to get divorced if you take my advice.
1: I think marriage advice from you is maybe better than marriage advice from someone who's not been through the good, the hard, and come, like, you've done it all. I don't want to go to a priest for marriage advice because he's never been married.
2: Correct.
1: So if I want to talk about the difficulties and how to get through them, I think I want to go to somebody who's been through it, and you've been through it.
0: Okay,
1: don't feel guilty about it.
0: Yeah. I mean, this isn't even marriage advice. It was just wedding budget talk.
1: Yeah. Yeah.
0: but I just didn't want you to think, oh, I don't want to take her advice.
1: We didn't think that at all. Don't go into crazy debt. It's just not worth it. Good luck. All right, close it up.

0: up.
1: Let's go.
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2: 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We'll go around the room and then I'll tell you, like, the brands Americans think get them the most. Next.
1: Let's go. 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
4: Some lingering cloud cover across the Hoosier State to start this week. I'm Chief Meteorologist Ryan Martin with Hoosier Ag Today's Indiana Farm Forecast. Low pressure seems to have gotten cut off down in southern Indiana, southwest Ohio, and so that's going to circulate some moisture and a lot of cloud cover through the eastern part of the Corn Belt through the rest of the day today. Now, I'm not calling for big rains over the entirety of the Hoosier State, but I also won't rule out a couple of pop-up scattered showers at far east and southeastern parts of Indiana, and definitely on-again, off-again clouds today. Tomorrow, partly sunny skies everywhere. Then from Wednesday forward the rest of this week, I think we have to deal with some scattered shower and thunderstorm action. The focal point seems to want to be central and southern Indiana for most of the week. 40% coverage on a daily basis, but combined for the second half of the week, I think we can see about 80% coverage from US 24 southward, and rain totals combined at probably a quarter to 1 inch at least. Temperature staying warm, but not hot. I'm Ryan Martin.
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3: Bobby Bones. Yeah.
4: All right, name a brand that you feel like makes stuff that's made for you, that you love the brand because they make stuff that's for you. Go.
5: Madewell.
4: Okay, not super familiar with it. Why?
5: They're jeans, and they never fail me. Like, when I put them on, I feel like these jeans are made for me. And I don't know that there's a brand that is that consistent with jeans then. And that's just the first thing that popped in my head.
4: Mine's Apple. Love a phone. Love technology. I think Apple makes... But also, I might just be indoctrinated with Apple at this point. But Apple and Nike come to mind because they make pretty much the most consistent, solid shoes and workout clothes. Mm-hmm. The other one is probably Aloe. They make really great workout clothes. But if they asked all these people, they said, name a brand that feels like it was made for someone like you or you. And it wasn't a multiple choice. It was just name a brand. So do you have another one that comes to mind? It can be anything.
5: Chick-fil-A.
4: Oh, good. A good food one. I didn't think about food ones. Because I would go Chipotle.
5: Oh, that's another good one. Those two, those are my top two if we're eating out. But
4: good one.
5: They feel made for me.
4: Chipotle to me because it tastes good and it's healthy. It can be healthy.
5: So can Chick-fil-A.
4: Yeah, it can easily be healthy. So I'm there a bunch.
5: And it's like it doesn't, I don't ever get tired. Like if I do have to eat out, that's just, those are, that's Chipotle's a good one to add to the mix. Here are they feel made for me?
4: The 10 that people pick.
5: Okay.
4: And number 10, Samsung. You know what? It's a great brand, but I don't know. I would think about it and going, it was made for me. I have Samsung TVs,
5: same.
4: Yet I still don't know if someone said, pick a brand that makes a difference. Even though the TVs are Samsung, I don't know that I would be Samsung. Like, they just quietly make a good product. Mm-hmm. Number 9, Coca-Cola. I love soda. Like, I love soda so much. I think if I were picking a soda, it'd be Mountain Dew as my first overall.
5: Mine's Diet Coke. Number 1.
4: 8, Skechers. 7, Adidas. Adidas is solid. 6, Levi's. I don't wear jeans often.
5: Okay, Levi's can be solid, but I don't want to say it's made for me because I've tried to order so many different times. And even though if it ends up working, it's great and I love it. But it doesn't. It doesn't fit every single time.
4: Great value at 5. Walmart at 4. Amazon at 3. What's your relationship with Amazon?
5: Do I order things from there every other day? Yeah.
4: Do you get annoyed with yourself because it's so easy, or are you just thankful that it's so easy?
5: I'm thankful that it's so easy.
4: And me too.
5: But to be fair, you know, Walmart was right before that. Walmart, Target, they're competing with Amazon. They're doing things to make it just as easy to order groceries, different items. Like there's stuff, I literally did order something from Walmart the other day and it was honestly the only place I could get it and it showed right up.
4: Yeah, I have the Target app and I use that, and they also have like a ship it, like
5: Shipped.
4: Something. Yeah, what did that? So I use that too. But Amazon, because I've been using it the longest, is the quickest.
5: Right.
4: And I don't know, they have everything. Mm-hmm. I feel like Target has better stuff Amazon has

0: is everything.
1: Well, the thing with Amazon, though, yeah, you just got to make sure.
0: Tell me.
1: Well, I don't know if these videos are true, but people say you
0: got
1: to make sure you're getting, like, some stuff you maybe want to order direct from who's selling it because you don't know how it's been stored for the last, like, in the warehouse for the last 6 months or so, or if you're getting it from if it's a fake product or something.
0: Where I get annoyed with Amazon is sometimes the delivery drivers drive up and absolutely unmark their own personal cars. And I feel like, who's coming to my house and why are they getting out, coming to my door? And they're dropping off a package, but it's not even an unmarked van. I can now spot the vans because they do van rentals in town. They just drive those up. The Enterprise normal white van, that's Amazon. The Amazon van, that's Amazon. Somebody driving up in their Civic, just getting out, walking up to the door, that's weird.
1: Mm-hmm.
0: That part to me, I don't have a good relationship with that with Amazon. Number two is Apple. Number one is Nike.
1: Yeah, Nike's pretty solid.
0: Nike's just been around for so
1: obviously,
0: long.
1: Obviously, I use a lot of Apple everything. But if I have to think of the most tennis shoes I've ever owned, probably definitely Nike.
0: Here's the thing. I mentioned Samsung. They have a phone that folds. It's the coolest thing I've ever seen.
1: Yeah.
0: It's the coolest thing I've ever seen, and it works. It's the greatest. I just don't have it because it doesn't connect with my computer right now.
1: Mm-hmm.
0: But it is the coolest.
1: Yeah, people that have a Samsung phone love it. And they say the photo quality is so much better.
0: Maybe that's why Samsung makes a list, because people are very passionate about things other than TVs.
1: Yes.
0: Yeah. They do have one other thing. Name a brand you wish you could buy more of, but it feels like it was meant for someone with more money.
1: This definitely was meant for people with more money.
0: This one to me is interesting. What would you put on that list?
1: There's lots of things I would have on that list. I'm thinking of some jewelry and some watches.
0: Uh-huh. Those brands do make the list.
1: What, like Rolex, Cartier?
0: Rolex at six. Cartier did not make it. Lunchbox, any brand you wish you could buy more of?
2: Yeah, Lamborghini.
0: That made the list at 21. Yeah.
2: Let's see what else. Gosh, there's a lot of stuff.
0: One's Gucci, two is Nike.
2: So Nike is expensive.
0: Apple at three, Louis Vuitton at four, Coach at five, Rolex at six, Chanel at seven, Tesla eight, BMW nine, Lululemon 10.
2: Does Lululemon do dudes?
1: Yes.
0: I'm not sure his sexual preference, but
2: you know what I mean. Like, I see women walking around in, like,
0: they do. I buy stuff from there sometimes.
2: Yeah. Okay, so they have normal clothes for dudes.
0: Yeah, and they have normal clothes for dudes, not even just workout. They have
1: like business attire,
0: button-up shirts,
1: tops, golf.
0: Yeah, they're really comfortable.
2: Okay.
0: Yeah. So that's from the new consumer. I just wonder where you fell on it. My whole takeaway: Amazon, you got to put people in actual cars, otherwise people are just gonna put on a vest and walk up and rob people. So there you have it.

0: tell me something good.
1: How Toy Story 5 is creating unforgettable moments for thousands and thousands of young patients in hospitals. It's a great story. Lunchbox has it next in our segment called Tell Me Something Good. Bobby Bones Show.
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4: Probably the pink suit from Legally Blonde. It's been in a museum. 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And I'm so lucky that I got to keep some of the costumes and I get to give them to my kids. I also have the wedding dress from Sweet Home Alabama. So when I kiss the boy in the rain, and it's really, it brings back a lot of memories when I look at it.
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2: Tell me something good.
3: Disney and Starlight Children's Foundation are helping kids around the world see Toy Story 5. And I'm not talking normal kids. I'm talking kids getting medical treatment that are stuck in the hospital, can't go to the movie theater. So what'd they do? They linked up to 400 different hospitals around the world and brought Toy Story to them, set up special screening rooms, magical places. They even had the characters show up and greet the kids and have fun. And they gave them away 18,000 toys about Toy Story 5 to these kids.
4: That's really cool. I like mascots, though. It doesn't matter the mascot. Mm-hmm. I just love a mascot. As an adult, I love a mascot. Can you imagine being a kid and a Toy Story character show up?
3: Yeah, and then when you're in the hospital, you know, you get those boring gowns. It's like, oh, this is so cool, cringy. Oh, no, they donated 34,000 Toy Story 5 gowns to the kids so they can dress in style.
4: That's pretty neat. Good job by them.
3: Oh, wait, you think it's over?
4: I thought it was over. I really thought we were about to end it. Okay.
3: No. You know those people that play Woody and Buzz and all them, they're A-listers, right?
4: The people that play them, Tim Allen,
5: Tom Hanks.
3: Yeah. Oh, they set up video calls with the kids, with the A-listers. So they chimed into the little screening, said, hey, enjoy the movie. Really hope you guys get better. Keep fighting, things like that. Bam. Now they're done.
5: Okay.
4: All right,
5: they're done.
3: Yeah,
4: I'm afraid if I get on something else, he's gonna do it again.
3: No, see, I would pause. So you guys are like, wow, that's amazing, but it just kept going and going and going.
4: That's cool for those kids. An aside, so it's nothing to do with that. That's an amazing story. Was Toy Story 5 good?

0: Right.
1: Really good. One of the best movies of the year.
2: That's crazy that a five could still be that good.
0: I know.
2: Usually by about three, it's over. Home Alone 3, not sucked.
1: Yeah, 4 wasn't great, but 5 was good.
2: What happened in 5? What was the theme in 5?
1: It's essentially Jesse's story. So kind of like what happened in part 1, but from Jesse's perspective.
2: Is Jesse the cowgirl?
1: Yes.
3: And who plays Jesse?
1: Joan Cusack.
3: Okay.
2: Will boys like it? Even though it's about, because you know, as a kid boy, you don't want to watch anything that's girl.
4: Hold on, John Cusack plays a chick?
3: No, Joan.
2: Joan.
4: Oh, I don't know who that is.
2: It's a great story. Anyway, sorry. There you go. That's what it's all about.
5: That was Tell Me Something Good. Coming up,
6: let's go
5: on the Bobby Bones Show.
2: There are all these skills they say men should know, and they're crazy skills. Nobody knows. We're going to draw from a hat. One of them is learn how to do a magic trick. One of them is learn how to fist fight. I don't think that one's on there. I forgot what the list is. But we're going to draw, and whichever thing you get, you have to learn how to do. So that's what we're going to do next.

0: This story comes to us from Culpeper County, Virginia. Two neighbors were getting in a fight over the property line. One was out blowing, you know, the mowed grass. He was like, hey, you're blowing that into my property line. He goes, no, my line goes to right there. So the 73-year-old neighbor grabbed the blower from him. Boom, hit him with it. And here comes his wife and hits the guy with a hammer.
1: Oh, a hammer.
2: Whoa. Okay. That's deadly, right?
3: Could be, well,
1: well, when
3: on
1: I hear a 73-year-old hitting someone with a blower, I laugh. When I hear anybody hitting someone with a hammer, that does not sound like did it kill him?
0: No, no, no. He's in the hospital, but the husband and wife that attacked him are in jail with
1: Don't know who attacked who at this point. I don't know who's hitting who.
0: No, no, no. The one guy that was using the blower, he's the one that got hit.
1: Younger.
0: Yeah, he's 70.
1: Oh, then the 71. So we're a retirement neighborhood?
0: Yeah.
2: Somebody, he's the younger one, to be fair.
1: It kind of gets funnier if it's old people fighting. I just don't like the hammer.

0: being used. Anything but a hammer or a gun.
1: Okay.
2: I'm Lunchbox. That's your bonehead story of the day.
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6: There are 10 skills every guy needs to know. I have all 10 skills in this hat, and Amy's going to draw for each guy, and we're going to have a week to learn the skill.
7: Oh, my goodness.
8: Oh, my. Okay.
6: So, me, Eddie, Mike D. Yeah, sorry, buddy.
1: Oh, man.
6: Lunchbox.
2: Yeah.
6: Raymundo.
2: Yeah.
6: Scuba Steve.
7: Okay.
6: So, I can tell you what some... Should I not tell him? There's only one I can't do. And I'm going to say now I can't do it because it's learning how to taste bourbon.
7: Oh, you're not going to do that.
6: I don't drink.
7: No.
6: So...
8: So that's an obvious, like, if we draw that.
6: Yeah, that one for me, I was looking to see if there was anything else. I think everybody else can do them. But how to properly taste bourbon. Also, that one is so, it's like estimated time 10 minutes to learn. So if I come up on that one, I'm going to have to bow out, okay?
7: Okay.
6: Amy, pick one of the guys right now.
8: Okay. Lunchbox.
6: Okay. Draw lunchboxes.
8: Can you lower it a little?
6: Well,

0: Okay.
1: Okay.
2: Okay.
0: All right.
1: I'm just going to close my eyes. You can put it.
0: Okay. Who's the next guy?
1: Eddie.
0: Okay. Eddie.
1: Learn basic magic tricks.
0: Okay.
2: Nice.
0: Okay. Here you go. It's going to be a little more than basic. So you have to learn a really cool magic trick and do it on the show.
2: Like a card trick.
0: I don't think the card trick counts.
2: Oh, great. Like, I'm not going to do like rabbit in a hat or anything like that, right?
0: You have to. I'm not going to give you any rules.
2: Oh.
0: But, and we'll say 2 weeks. You have to do a really cool magic trick for the show that's not cards.
2: Okay. I'm going to have to go to a magic shop.
0: Okay.
1: Okay.
0: Who's next?
1: Bobby.
0: Okay.
1: Oh, wait. Who else? What are the other boys?
0: Do Mike.
1: Mike.
0: Boys. We're men.
2: Yeah, we're not boys.
0: What's Mike D?
1: Oh, no.
3: Oh, no.
1: Is this possible?
0: Hey, kill a human.
3: Oh, no.
2: Hire a hitman.
1: If there's anybody that might maybe already know how to do it,
0: it would be
1: Mike. How to solve a Rubik's Cube.
0: Oh, that's the hardest one.
2: How are you going
0: to
2: do that?
0: But that would be fun to learn.
3: I've looked at videos. I'm good. I feel good about this one.
0: Okay, you have to order a Rubik's Cube.
3: Okay, I got it. I like it.
0: And we'll hand him one that's messed up and he has to do it.
2: No way.
0: Okay?
1: Oh,
0: Ray.
1: Wow.
0: Do Ray.
1: Okay, Ray. How to tie essential knots.
0: Yeah! Okay, Ray.
2: That's nice.
4: I already got two in my shoes.
0: No.
1: No, like a nautical knot?
0: It says learning tie down lines and ropes is invaluable. It's basically like the four big knots they teach you, the Boy Scouts, the total time to learn that is about 1 hour total.
4: That's easy because I watch below deck. So starboard side, port side, that's simple.
0: Well, those are just boat sides. But
4: it's still important for knots.
0: Uh-huh. You got to give us the big knots. All right.
1: How many are left?
0: Me and Scuba, right?
1: Okay.
0: Pick Scuba.
1: Scuba. Lock picking. How to pick a lock.
2: Oh, he might know that already.
4: For sure.
0: This is how to hotwire a car. Scuba's like, yeah, got it.
2: It says
0: it should take you about an hour. If you don't think that learning to pick locks is handy, then you've never been locked out of your home or a room, and you need to learn how to pick a lock.
1: Okay.
5: All right. I could pop a slider, so I'm halfway there.
0: I think Mike has the hardest one so far with learning a Rubik's Cube.
2: Yes. Morse code sounds hard, though.
4: Yeah, Morse code.
0: All right. And for me?
1: This can't be for you. Also.
0: Why?
1: It's not the alcohol, but you already know it.
0: What?
1: Learn basic guitar chords.
2: Oh, dude, you're done.
1: No!
2: You're done.
1: We have to draw again. That's no fun. You already know them. Wait, you already know how to do this, too.
2: Oh, here we go.
1: Juggling three balls.
2: Oh, dude, yeah. You can do that thing where you act like you don't know how.
0: Estimated learning time, 3 hours, it says.
1: But you already know. Oh, we have to draw again. Okay. How to sew a button.
0: Okay.
2: Now we're talking.
0: This is a skill that is learned. Somehow men don't know how to sew, so I need to learn how to sew a button correctly. Estimated learning time, 40 minutes.
1: Okay.
0: Everybody has theirs?
2: Yeah.
0: So... 2 weeks.
3: 2 weeks.
0: You can come in at any point and say you're ready to show your man skill, but you got 2 weeks. Everybody good?
2: Yes.
0: And if you don't, there'll be a fine.
2: Wheel of punishment?
0: I don't know what the fine is yet, but yeah, if you don't, you get fined. Mike's is going to be really hard. Gosh. Lunchboxes is weird. Mike's is hard.
1: As long as Mike is attempting it.
0: No, he has to learn it.
2: No, he has to solve a
1: Rubik's
2: Cube.
0: I mean, Scuba's got to pick a lock. How funny is that?
1: Okay, Mike D's is hands down the hardest one.
0: That's what I said.
1: Hands down.
0: Yes, that's what I said. I agree. That's the one you didn't want.
1: But I mean, if he comes in and tries, I don't think he should be punished.
0: Is he successful?
2: And then how long does he have to solve it? I've seen people try this for like weeks.
0: Here are the total list of them. Lock picking, how to tie a necktie properly, how to properly taste bourbon, juggling, how to sew a button, basic guitar chords, how to tie essential knots, Morse code, how to meditate. I wish I'd have got that.
1: Oh, that would be awesome.
0: Rubik's Cube and a magic trick.
2: Can't you just fake the meditation, though?
4: Yeah, just sit there and be quiet.
0: Nobody got it.
2: Like, I know.
0: Okay, everybody, you have 2 weeks. Go. Bobby Bones. This is the Bobby Bones Show. Now, let us play Nate Smith. Here is World on Fire.

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1: We have a listener that feels guilty because they didn't tip a certain job. And I want to make them feel okay about it. But we'll talk about that in another place that's asking for tips that feels a bit crazy. We'll talk about tipping culture in general next.
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5: From Fort Wayne and Adams News, it's Monday, August 3rd. Here's what's happening. The Allen County Election Board says a recount for District 3 commissioner will begin this morning. Evelina Connolly trailed former Allen County Councilman Paul Moss by a reported 65 votes. The recount will start at 9 a.m. at the Rousseau Center. New resources for local veterans as Close for Joes held a ceremonial groundbreaking over the weekend. 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Close for Joes will be at 2610 East Washington. 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Fort Wayne Police Department will hold their event at Memorial Park. 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A check on local roadways, pretty decent shape right now. Not seeing any major crashes or slowdowns. New to construction work, though, be aware today that Fairfield is going to close between Pettit and Paulding. Again, that closure on Fairfield.

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0: From the National Weather Service, a pretty decent day ahead. Partly sunny skies throughout and a high in the lower 80s. Waking up tomorrow, clear skies in the 60s. And tomorrow looking a lot like today. A mix of sun and clouds and a high of 83. We are getting warmer, though, as the week goes on. Sunshine for Wednesday, highs in the mid to upper 80s, and showers possible Thursday.
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1: Normally, if I go get a massage from a massage therapist at a like massage place, I tip my massage therapist because I know the price of the massage. They don't get all that money. But I recently went and got a massage from a lady who has the massage stuff in her own house. I did not tip, but then I started to feel guilty and wonder if I should have tipped her.

0: Thanks. Love the show.
1: I'm going to say no on that one. If they are doing it all with all their own equipment, their own resources, they're getting 100% of the money, I don't think you need to tip. I think if you go to a place and obviously they're not getting the full cut, this happens at salons a lot too.
2: Because
1: people will either rent chairs or they'll give a cut to the place that they're working. You tip. At a massage place that's a chain, you tip because they're not getting all the money. If she's coming and she sets a price and it's all her, I don't really think a tip is required.
2: Yeah. It's so hard though. Yeah, like my hair person, she owns her salon. Like it's just her. But I still, it's so customary to tip that it feels weird not to tip.
1: I can understand that feeling of, I've done this forever. If they come to your house, right? They say that? Or does she go to her place? Whatever it is, I don't think you should feel bad about that one.
2: Either way, I know, and my girlfriends and I, we've talked about the exact same thing. If someone owns it, then it's like, ugh. But you're so, it just feels weird not to tip.
1: If someone owns it, they're getting 100% of it.
2: I know.
1: I'm just going to tell you, the caller, you're fine here. If you wanted a tip, great. But I don't think this is one of those that's required because that's 100% them. Now, there is a story about Popeyes. They have self-service kiosks, and at the self-service kiosk, they're prompting customers for tips for the cooks behind the scenes.
2: Oh, okay.
1: So people are talking about it because it's a machine, and it goes, would you like to tip? And if you are tipping, it goes to the, you know, the people making the food. What are your thoughts?
2: I mean, here's how I look at that. If you don't want to tip the cooks in the back, then hit no tip. But if you have it in you and you want to throw a buck their way, go for it.
1: Yeah, this is not something that's a server who is getting below minimum wage and is relying on tips. This is not that. This is if in the goodness of your heart, like Amy said, you're like, oh, I'd like to throw a buck or two at them. You absolutely can. You do not have to in this situation. You should not feel guilty if you don't, because they are making a full hourly wage, whatever it is. And I think a lot of people that get tipped, it's on customer service. There's really no customer service. They're back there. You don't even know who it is. So listen, I'm Mr. Tip. I work for tips. I was a waiter. I served. I get it. I'm always, if you can tip, do. In certain situations, you have to tip. This is not one of those where you have to tip. And it feels weird when a robot asks you for a tip. Now, what they should do is put a picture of one of the cooks up and go, this is Charles.
2: Mm-hmm.
1: He made your food. Would you like to tip him $2? Because then there's a human
2: connection.
1: Yeah, toward Charles, who's there slaving away back there where it's hot with it. His beard's got a little chicken in it.
2: And then, And then after you tip, throw some confetti on the screen.
1: Oh, yeah.
2: Like the dopamine hit that I get from if I tip and it gives me a little, I'm like, okay.
1: And one of those places that ring the bell when you tip, if it's on one of the, you know, to pay at the counter.
2: Oh, I don't need that. That's embarrassing to me. Like, I don't.
1: That's the ultimate dopamine. Ding, ding.
2: Where do they do that? PetSmart?
1: No, they don't do restaurants.
2: Oh, I haven't.
1: Yeah,
2: and
1: PetSmart, you don't tip. You just give $1 and it goes to their cause. So I don't think you have to even tip at this Popeye self-service. But if they wanted to actually lift those tips, they should put even fake people. You know, you ain't got to put real people up there. Fake people. This is Ron. He did your cooking. In a little bio, Ron's got 4 kids. You know, one of them's struggling to get braces right now.
2: Yeah.
1: I'd hit Ron hard. I'd double up the pay on that thing. So tipping culture itself is out of control, but I do think you still have to be mindful of the jobs that have always depended on tips. And that's hard to do because everybody's asking now. So that's what's up. Thank you for your call, by the way. If you guys ever want to call us and ask us a question, you can. Either we'll answer, or it goes to voicemail like that one there, and you can leave one. 877-77-BOBBY.
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0: 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I'm going to look for 10 answers. I'm not going to give you the whole category here because you can look it up even if you're listening, you know, driving in your car, whatever. But it has to do with places in songs. Let's see how you do. The Bobby Feud next.
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2: 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The category is top 10 songs with states in the title.
5: Oh, man.
2: Top 10 songs with states in the title. It'll go Lunchbox, Amy, then Abby. Eddie's out because he lost last time. Lunchbox, you're up first.
5: Yeah. Sweet Home Alabama.
2: Show me Sweet Home Alabama. Number three answer.
5: Yep. Next one. Take me to the Hotel California.
2: Show me the Eagles, Hotel California. Number five answer.
5: Ah, now I don't know another song with a state in it.
2: Top 10 songs with states in the title. I can't really see Abby typing, so Ray, you make sure she doesn't like look stuff up.
6: She would never.
5: She would never do that.
2: You never know.
6: I don't have my computer.
5: Oh, I just got one.
2: Go ahead.
5: All my exes live in Texas.
2: Show me George Strait.
5: Yeah.
2: Number one answer.
6: Okay.
2: 10 points so far.
5: All my exes. Okay. Where else could be? Oh man.
2: Top 10 songs with states in the title.
5: States in
2: three
5: the
2: down.
5: Title.
2: 5 seconds?
5: Yeah, I'm trying to think. Give me Oklahoma.
2: Oh, Oklahoma. I'm aware of that. Right? No.
5: That's all I got, man.
2: All right. Let's go to Amy. Amy, you got 7 left.
6: Okay. Georgia. Georgia. Georgia on my mind.
2: Answer?
6: Georgia on my mind.
2: Show me Georgia on my mind. Ray Charles, Georgia on my mind at number 8.
6: Okay.
2: So at 1, all my exes live in Texas. At number 2, Sweet Home Alabama. At number 5, Hotel California. At number 8, Georgia on my mind.

0: Ain't No Love in Oklahoma?
1: That'd be the Luke Combs song?
0: Yes.
1: Show me Luke Combs, Ain't No Love in Oklahoma. Oh! Abby, you are a resident singer.
0: Mm-hmm.
1: Maybe you perform some of these songs?
2: Okay, this is a new one. I mean, it's Ella Langley, so Choosin' Texas.
0: Oh, good one!
1: Show me Ella Langley, Choosin' Texas. Number six answer, have yourself 6 points.
2: Gosh. Okay, here's another one with Texas. Blake Shelton, Texas.
1: That's true. Blake Shelton, Texas.
0: What?
1: Didn't make the list, but that wasn't number one.
2: Okay.
1: Different than Austin, by the way.
2: Right.
1: Yeah. Top 10 songs with states in the title. Points are doubled now. We play three rounds. Lunchbox, you got 10 points, Lunchbox. What do you got?
3: I got one.
1: Go ahead.
3: Devil Went Down to Georgia.
1: Yeah! Show me Devil Went Down to Georgia. Number four answer, Charlie Daniels Band.
3: Goodness, that was a great pull. Great job, Lunch.
0: Oh, my gosh, what's happening?
3: Best one ever. I'm just trying to think. Jeez.
1: 5 seconds?
3: Yeah. Give me...
1: Time?
3: Alabama.
1: Got it, Amy. Coming over to you, there are 1, 2, 3, 4, 5, 6 off the board. 4 left.
0: Yeah, I'm hoping that Katy Perry's California Girls is on the list.
3: Oh, good.
0: California Girls.
1: Oh,
0: okay. All right.
2: Oh, man.
1: Abby, you got 6 points.
2: Okay, let's do Danny California. Danny California.
1: Red Hot Chili Peppers?
2: Yes, yeah.
1: Chili Peppers, Danny California?
2: Oh, my gosh.
1: Okay, now points are triple. Now, this is where it's all going to be won or lost.
3: Yeah, this is rough, man.
1: You have 4 left. The ones left are 2, 7, 9, and 10. Lunchbox top 10 songs with states in the title.
3: Yeah. I mean, I literally have nothing coming to my mind. I got it!
0: Oh, my gosh. Oh,
3: Tennessee Whiskey!
2: Oh.
1: Show me Tennessee Whiskey.
3: Yes! Oh, my goodness!
1: Number two answer, Tennessee Whiskey, Chris Stapleton.
3: Only two. Okay. Gosh.
1: We have All My Exes Live in Texas, Tennessee Whiskey, Sweet Home Alabama, The Devil Went Down to Georgia, Hotel California, Choosin' Texas, that's 1 through 6, and Georgia On My Mind at 8. Lunchbox, need an answer.
3: Yeah, I'm trying to think of someone that has a song about a state. Oh, man. I got... What? You didn't even give me a time.
1: I said need an answer, and then I gave you a lot of time.
0: Okay.
1: I said I need an answer, and then I gave you a lot of time. Did you want a second?
3: No.
1: Okay.
3: No.
1: Amy, you have 8 points.
0: Uh-huh.
1: These points are tripled. You can still win, but you got to hit one.
0: Okay. Tupac, California Love.
1: Interesting.
3: Oh, good.
1: Of all the California songs, we've done California Girls, Danny California.
3: You got it.
1: Tupac, California Love. Number 9 answer.
0: Okay.
1: Worth 27 points.
0: Oh, wow.
3: I choked.
1: Amy has taken the lead.
0: Wow. What's that like? North Carolina, throw your hands up. Flip them around, look out, helicopter. North Carolina, is that the title?
3: Abby goes after you, right?
0: Well, okay. I don't know the name of that song.
1: 5 seconds?
0: So I'll go with North Carolina.
1: North Carolina?
0: In parentheses, throw your hands up.
1: That song is called Raise Up, Petey Pablo. It's not. He just says North Carolina in it.
0: Okay, he says it a lot.
1: Mm-hmm. Abby, so you have 6 points. There's 2 answers left. We're looking for top 10 songs with states in the title. You have 7 and 10 left. Any of them put you in second place. You could still win the thing, too. You have All My Exes Live in Texas, Tennessee Whiskey, Sweet Home Alabama, The Devil Went Down to Georgia, Hotel California, Choosing Texas, Georgia On My Mind, California Love. Abby, what do you got?
2: Okay, I'm going to go California Dreamin'.
0: Oh, that's good.
1: Mamas and the Papas?
2: Yeah.
1: Show me for the win California Dreamin'.

0: You finished last with 6 points. You don't move on. But our winner is Amy, everybody. Nice job. Clutch.
1: Thank you.
0: You want the other ones?
1: Yep.
0: All right. The next one at number 7. It's a Reba song.
1: Oh. Mm-hmm.
0: What?
2: Lights went out.
1: Yeah. That's the night that the lights went out in Georgia.
0: Correct. Number 7. The night the lights went out in Georgia. Okay. And the number 10 song, it's a song from the 90s. It is a song about the state that you were born.
1: Okay, so it's about Texas.
0: The video had a bunch of people in bikinis.
1: Oh, God bless Texas.
0: Little Texas, God bless Texas. Yeah. Good round. Amy is our winner. Congratulations.
3: Coming up. Tell me something good.
0: A high school band trip took an unexpected turn when two teenagers found themselves in a real-life rescue. What happens is pretty amazing. Eddie has the story coming up next in our positivity segment called Tell Me Something Good.
4: Bobby asked Ella Langley which instrument she learned first as a child.
5: Guitar? No, piano. I started taking piano lessons young, really young. And I was so young, I was like trying to learn it by ear, and the teacher was getting aggravated with me, so they told me I was too young. And then I never went back, and that's like one of the biggest regrets of my life.
0: That you didn't stick with piano. Mm-hmm. Did your parents put you in piano?
5: My grandma did.
0: And was she a piano player?
5: My grandpa was, but my grandma grew up singing in church, so just always thought it was really important to learn, and still literally one of the biggest regrets. I can only play a little bit by ear, but guitar, so really the first one I learned is guitar.
6: 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The Bobby Bones Show.
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8: 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Not seeing any major crashes or slowdowns. New to construction work, though, be aware today that Fairfield is going to close between Pettit and Paulding. Again, that closure on Fairfield from Pettit to Paulding. 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
8: From the National Weather Service, a pretty decent day ahead. Partly sunny skies throughout and a high in the lower 80s. Waking up tomorrow, clear skies in the 60s. And tomorrow looking a lot like today. A mix of sun and clouds and a high of 83. We are getting warmer, though, as the week goes on. Sunshine for Wednesday, highs in the mid to upper 80s, and showers possible Thursday.
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2: Tell me something good.
3: There's a marching band from Mississippi, and they're going to go on a huge trip to Honolulu, Hawaii. They're going to go see Pearl Harbor and all that stuff. But while they're in Hawaii, they go to Waikiki. They're on the beach. And one guy named Griffin, he's a band member, he hears someone screaming like 300 yards away in the water. There's a dude drowning. Hey, so he gets his buddy Mason, let's go save him. So Griffin's a lifeguard back home. He goes in the water, doesn't think twice, saves this guy from drowning. Here's the crazy part.
4: That was already crazy. They're on a trip and he saved somebody.
3: I know. It's even crazier. The guy that they saved was the travel agent that booked the whole trip. Isn't that crazy?
4: That's funny.
3: He was so grateful that they saved him. He goes, you know what? I'm going to book your next one for free.
4: His fee, not the whole.
5: His fee.
4: All right, good one. That's what it's all about.
0: That was Tell Me Something Good.

0: George Burge told Bobby how his number one song, Cowboy Songs, came about.
1: We were out on a little trip for 3 days, and day two, my buddy was like, hey, man, I've had this title, and it's running around in my head, but I can't quite nail it. The idea is She Only Dances to Cowboy Songs. As soon as he said it, I was like, man, I know exactly what that means. I just kind of started getting flashes.

0: of me being in college, chasing my wife around dive bars in Texas. When, you know, a George Strait song would come on or whatever, you'd see everybody kind of flock to the dance floor. Everybody kind of let their inhibitions to the wind. And it was just like, that was what I kind of pictured. And so I tried to kind of capture those gritty Sixth Street nights in Austin, Texas. Carefree, fun. She only dances to cowboy songs. Yeah.
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6: What are a beard's favorite nuts?
2: What are a beard's favorite nuts?
6: Mustachios.
2: Okay.
5: That was the Morning Corny.
2: You okay?
6: Yeah, my vision's really bad today.
2: You were holding your eye before you went on, and I had my headphones on, but you said something like, I can't see. And then
6: yeah, I think I'm going to have to get my glasses out of my bag. You know, some days do you wake up and just see, if I push my computer really far away, I can see it better, but... I think I just need to put my glasses on. Like some days they're either I woke up today and this is the day that they get worse, you know, because one day I woke up and they're just worse a little, but I make it work. Like I don't have to wear my glasses all the time, but sometimes it's just easier to wear my reading glasses. But right now everything looks pretty blurry on my computer.
2: You okay?
6: Yeah, I'm okay. I think it's just part of aging.
2: Fair enough. I just want to make sure you're okay. Not like a stroke or anything.
6: I hope not.
2: I didn't mean to put that in your head. Okay, there you go.

0: All right, voicemail.
1: I heard you guys talking about the driverless cars. What do you think about the flying cars that are in production right now? People are going to be able to fly without a license, without a flying license, a pilot's license. What do you think? Love the show.
0: I think that it's going to be a good decade before these are actually common. I also think they will only be able to be flown by people that have the proper credentials to fly them, and they'll be used more as an Uber type situation than an everybody get one.
2: Yeah, that's what I've heard. It's going to be more like Uber.
0: You'll be able to get a license.
2: Yeah.
0: But it's going to be a different license.

0: friends.
1: Just like a CDL or whatever you have.
0: Yeah, it's a good, because I had to learn how to drive an 18-wheeler, so I got a CDL. That's a good comparison. Yeah, but I wouldn't worry about a bunch of people crashing in the sky yet, but we're 10 years away probably from that happening. And when it starts to happen where they are using it, it'll launch in San Francisco first because where all the tech is, and we'll see all their crashes because that's where it all happens first. That's where Waymo started, and we're like, oh, driverless cars. We got them where we live now. It's wild to see a driverless car. Caitlin's grandpa was with us a week and a half or so ago, and we pulled up beside a Waymo, and he lives in a small town in Oklahoma. They don't have Waymo. They don't even have Uber where he lives.
1: Oh, wow.
0: And so I said, that car didn't have a driver. And he's like, what? I said, how does it go? I said, you see all the sensors on top of it? There's one spinning on top. There's little wheels all over the place. I said, that's monitoring. He's like, I'd never get in one of those. I said the same thing a few years ago. And I still haven't gotten one.
1: Look at you now.
0: Yeah. Thank you for the voicemail. Hit us up anytime. 877-77-BOBBY. Hey, give me one more, Ray.
2: Yeah, special shout out to Lunchbox. Sitting here in Virginia, Chesapeake, Virginia to be exact, and I'm watching The Price is Right, and I have thoroughly enjoyed the show this morning. Anyway, have a great day.
0: So that's from last week whenever Lunchbox was on. Some people just saw it for the first time. Isn't that crazy?
3: That's weird. I thought everybody would have watched it the first time, and if they missed it, they would have gone and watched it online because you can stream everything. But hey, glad I could make it in her living room for the first time, and she enjoyed it.
0: A rerun's not a rerun to everybody if they haven't seen the original run.
3: And it's a treat. When you see me on there, I mean, it's highly entertaining.
0: You're the treat.
3: Yeah.
0: Yeah, got it. All right, hit us up anytime.
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0: Amy had a very awkward run-in with a man at the gas station. I have never heard of this happening before. We will talk about it next.
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6: From Fort Wayne and Adams News, it's Monday, August 3rd. Here's what's happening. The Allen County Election Board says a recount for District 3 Commissioner will begin this morning. Evelina Connolly trailed former Allen County Councilman Paul Moss by a reported 65 votes. The recount will start at 9 a.m. at the Rousseau Center. New resources for local veterans as Close for Joes held a ceremonial groundbreaking over the weekend. They aim to help vets in a growing list of ways that previously haven't been available. Close for Joes will be at 2610 East Washington. 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Fort Wayne Police Department will hold their event at Memorial Park. 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Quick check on area roadways. Typical slowdowns are out there at the moment. You're going to find it a little slower than usual, though. Goshen and Coliseum, a crash reported at that busy intersection. Again, Goshen and Coliseum. 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
6: From the National Weather Service, a pretty decent day ahead. Partly sunny skies throughout and a high in the lower 80s. Waking up tomorrow, clear skies in the 60s. And tomorrow looking a lot like today. A mix of sun and clouds and a high of 83. We are getting warmer, though, as the week goes on. Sunshine.

0: for Wednesday, highs in the mid to upper 80s and showers possible Thursday.
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0: Thank you. That door is one that slams fast. He doesn't even try to hold it for me. It slams into me, and I was so embarrassed. But I had already said thank you, and I don't know if he thought I was saying thank you sarcastically, because then he snaps back at me, and he was like, "You can get your own door." And I thought, "Wait, no, I was genuinely saying thank you." Or maybe he has some chip on his shoulder with women or holding doors for women, or I don't know where this came from, but it was the most awkward encounter. And I was pumping gas too. So then, and he was at the tank like right across from me. And so I go back and I'm like trying to look at him like, what? And then I just undo my little gas thing and then I get in my car and I'm like, how did that just happen?
1: Do it from his perspective. What do you think happened in his mind?
0: It has to be that he thought I was being sarcastic. It has to be that he didn't plan on getting my door, or he didn't know I was there. And then he heard me say thank you. So that's where he thought the sarcasm was coming from. And then he's like, you can get your own door. Or he
1: Who
0: just.
1: even says you can get your own door? Don't
0: I
1: you
0: don't
1: just walk
0: know.
1: off?
0: I don't know.
1: If I don't see someone and they walk, because I've done that before, I've let the door go and then I
0: And you're like,
1: notice
0: oh,
1: and I go,
0: whoops.
1: oh my God, I'm so sorry, I didn't see you there. That's my general reaction to that.
0: You would think that's what was going to happen in this case, and it didn't. And I was like, okay, you know what? This guy is wounded, or he has some previous experience with the situation, or I don't know,
1: Trauma with past door opening?
0: or women expecting men to do things for them. I like a good help someone with the door, hold the door open, whether you're a guy or a girl.
1: Yeah.
0: Like, as a
1: If a
0: girl.
1: dude's behind me, I'll even hold the door for a second because he's coming through. Yeah.
0: Exactly.
1: Here you go, dude. Like, I was at the movies. A dude opened the door for me. He went through to begin with, and then I was right behind him, and he just put his heel on it and was like, here you go. And I was like, appreciate that.
0: Yeah. This isn't really a chivalry thing to me. It just was more, this is what makes sense. Like, I'm coming up behind you. But then, you know, sometimes the door will shut slow, so it's kind of fine. This one was like really fast.
1: How full were your arms?
0: I mean, I just had like two bottles of water and then a bar, but my keys and my wallet too. So, you know.
1: Lunchbox, what happened here in this situation?
2: I just think he didn't see Amy at all, and Amy just assumed, oh, this guy, my knight in shining armor, is going to hold the door for me. And so he let it go, and then he hears thank you, and he turns around and he sees her, and he's like, oh, this lady's being rude to me.
0: Yeah.
2: Like, how was I supposed to know you're behind me?
0: Lunchbox is, that's the only thing. I mean, of course, I thought about it all night. And that's the only conclusion I could come to is that he thought my thank you was sarcasm, and it was not. I'm just used to that it sort of exchange. So I'm like, oh yeah, he's gonna get the door. I might as well say thank you now.
1: Where'd the door hit you?
0: Well, it just kind of came back. I mean, it didn't like hit me in the face, thank goodness, but like I was able to catch it, but it just popped faster than, I mean, how awkward if it would have hit me in the face.
1: What's your general relationship with guys needing to hold doors for women
0: What do you mean
1: anyway?
0: needing?
1: I don't know. I just like what you
0: Oh, I think it's the right, I think we need to do that. As people, we need to do that. But I like it, especially if a guy will get my door or he'll come up ahead of me and get the door. I like that.
1: What if it's a guy you don't know?
0: That's fine.
1: I'm a big door getter. I just wonder because not everybody is.
0: Yeah, I don't have to prove anything about me getting my own door. Like, I am capable of getting the door. But is it cool if a man wants to get my door? I have no problem with that.
1: If someone's old, I'll rush up and get the door for them if it's a lady.
0: That's legit.
1: If it's a woman around the same age or younger and I'm 7 or 8 steps behind, I'm not rushing because then it looks like I'm trying to get with her.
0: Yeah, that could be a little confusing.
1: If I'm going first and I see any woman behind me at all, a step or two, I'm going to open the door and let them go through. But there's a fine line. And also, if you're too far up, you don't want to hold it forever because then it's just awkward. You're just sitting there holding it and they decide to look at their phone, tie their shoe, and you're sitting there just holding the door.
0: Would you ever say to someone, you can get your own
1: No,
0: door?
1: why wouldn't I be like, you're capable? Wouldn't say that.
0: Yeah. What if you thought someone was being sarcastic towards you, being like, thank you? Which I didn't even say it in that tone, but some people,
1: It
0: they get a
1: wouldn't
0: little
1: ha it wouldn't happen
0: confused.
1: because if I saw them, I would hold the door. So I'm sorry that happened to you. You did not deserve that.
0: Right.
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1: I went to do something over the weekend and everybody said, this is so great, this is so great, this is so great. And you know me, if somebody tells me it's so great, I'm trying to find a reason it's not. So I did something that everybody said it was amazing. I want to tell you all about it, and I want to tell you if I was able to prove them wrong. We will talk about that next.
0: Bobby once pitched some drink ideas to Ashley McBride for her non-alcoholic bar in Nashville.
1: Bone dry margarita.
2: Bone dry. Bone dry is great. You could do a bone dry martini, a bone dry margarita.
1: The mint bonito.
2: Hey, I actually like that.
1: That's awesome, dude.
3: I like that one.
1: You guys are like, that was terrible. Yeah. That was the worst one.
2: Yeah, the bonito is great.
1: That was my worst one.
4: Yeah. The Bobby Bones Show.
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6: I'm John Perlick with Mayor Sharon Tucker's office. The Environmental Protection Agency recently announced over $270 million in brownfields grants to help revitalize communities across the country. The City of Fort Wayne's Community Development Division was awarded $500,000 for brownfields assessment. Funding will be used to conduct environmental assessments and cleanup planning on former commercial and industrial sites to prepare them for redevelopment. At this time, the city doesn't have any sites selected for possible work. During the five-year grant period, the city will inventory and prioritize sites that will have the highest opportunity for redevelopment and the most community impact. Selected sites will need to meet certain criteria by the state of Indiana and or the EPA. We are honored to be awarded this $500,000 grant to help us continue our work redeveloping blighted properties, which creates new economic opportunities and supports our neighborhoods.
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4: Bones Show. I went to see the Odyssey.
5: How was it?
4: It's long.
5: Well, yeah, we know that.
4: It's long, yeah. And I don't like period pieces. And the colors are very green and old red and gray. I don't like those type of movies. And there's a lot of water. I don't like that much water. I don't like really sea movies or ocean movies that much, okay, generally speaking. So, and we didn't go to the IMAX.
5: Oh, because you didn't want to strain your neck.
4: I went in my ChatGPT and said, would I rather sit IMAX second row or in a normal theater middle back? And then it said, well, is it 70 millimeter?
6: Told you.
4: And I said, it is. And ChatGPT said, well, that's going to be a harder decision then. And it said the three things and it listed them out for me. Number one was go at a different time and sit in a better seat. Number two was go to the regular theater. Number three was sit second row.
5: Okay.
4: So we still went to a regular theater, sit in the second row. I don't feel like we missed anything because I don't know the difference, right?
6: Yeah.
4: It's like, I don't know what I missed. It was perfectly proportioned to me. It was awesome.
5: So it lived up to the hype, even with the...
4: I unhyped it a lot.
5: The water.
4: Everything was working against it. The length, the colors, the water, all. It's all the things I don't like in a movie. It was amazing.
5: Did Caitlin love it?
4: Yeah. Her nervous system's a bit different. She's postpartum. She said that. She goes, I really liked it, but my nervous system is just a little shot.
5: Okay.
4: So she really liked it, but she said it was a little much. It has everything. There's adventure and there's fight and there's Matt Damon, who got so jacked for the movie. I looked at my phone hour 45 in because I was going, all right, I'm starting to feel fatigue. I wonder how long we're into the movie. And I set my timer to start it right after the previews to just see where it was. But at hour 45, I got a little fatigued of just sitting in the theater, and it ends up being like a two hour 45 minute movie. It's great. I guess officially Tuesday review it tomorrow, but it's really good.
6: I'm glad you liked it.
4: It's every time you think, wow, that's great, and then it comes back down a little bit to tell more story, something else crazy happens. Now, here's the thing that I wonder from you. We're in the middle of it, and my wife goes, this is not a spoiler, because she's read the book. And she goes, there's still some sirens to come. And I said, what does that mean? She goes, you didn't read The Odyssey? I said, no, I didn't read the Iliad or the Odyssey. She's like, really? So she knew everything that was going to happen because she read the book. Did you read the book?
5: No.
4: Did you read the book?
6: In school, yeah.
4: Okay. She said she was forced to read it in school.
5: If I had to read it in school, I definitely read the Cliff's Notes, and I don't remember.
4: I think also we're old. I think they're called Spark Notes now for everybody who's not 100 like us. I'm pretty sure now that's changed.
5: Are they still yellow?
4: I don't know. And we could fact check
6: yeah,
4: that, but
6: Spark Notes.
4: It is. Yeah.
5: Why'd they change? What happened to Cliff?
4: Cliff died, man. I know.
5: Oh.

0: and sad day.
1: So here's my question about that, because I never read it and I like to read. But did your school make you read any book at all ever?
0: Yes.
1: My school never made me read a single book. I had a bad education. I shouldn't say bad. I think they tried hard. I had a poor education. Like, we were a very poor school. We never had to read a single book in the history of my kindergarten through 12th grade.
0: That's interesting. We had to do book reports. Did you?
1: I did, but for personal pan pizzas, for Book It, from second, third, and fourth, and fifth grade, so we could get personal pan pizzas.
0: Uh-huh.
1: But I like to read, but never in high school or junior high did they say you have to read a book.
0: Okay.
1: Never was there forced reading on us. I think because they thought we wouldn't read a full book. So I think I'm shocked that my school never made me read a book. Because if Book It, they didn't make you read, but you got pizzas from Book It.
0: Yeah.
1: What books did your school make you read?
0: I can't tell you because I didn't really read them. I got the clip. If I really had taken it in, then I could tell you. But I would always go get the Cliff's Notes, and I would just somehow weasel my way through. I'm telling you, when I think back of passing high school and college, I don't know how I did it. But I did it. But my brain was in such overload trying to figure out how to just figure everything out and do it that I just did enough to get it done. And I didn't have terrible grades. Now, were they great? No. But I think I was able to fly under the radar to where there wasn't really much concern. Somehow I got it done. And I don't have, there's not enough space up there left for memory of it all.
1: Limited capacity? Is that what you're saying?
0: Well, I just think I was in a mode of like, just figure out how to get this done. There wasn't room for retention.
1: I'm not shocked that schools made people read books because I would see them on television. I guess I'm shocked that my school never made me read a single book. And there was never a class that made us read a single book.
0: Because like even my kids, like they have specific never. Books they've I, had. Yeah.
1: Mike, were you forced to read books?
2: A lot of books.
1: Can you name three books you were forced to read in high school?
2: To Kill a Mockingbird.
0: Oh, yeah, probably.
1: It's all the movie.
2: The Great Gatsby. We usually read the book and then watch the movie.
1: I read that way later in life, so I read that as an adult.
2: And then Of Mice and Men.
1: Lunchbox, did you have to read books?
3: Yeah, Mike said Of Mice and Men, Kill a Mockingbird, and then the one where the boys are on the island. Or the
1: Lord of the Flies? Mm-hmm.
3: That's it. That was one of them.
1: Good for you guys for being forced to read books.
2: Animal Farm is another one.
1: Read that on my own. And 1984, read that on my
3: 1984.
1: own.
3: 1984.
1: I think what happened too is I got out of school and went, I never read a lot of these books people are talking about. So then I just started reading those books.
0: I just texted my best friend from high school. Do you remember any books we had to read in high school, like mandatory? She goes, I don't know that she remembers either.
1: Well, and I'll give it an official rating tomorrow, but cat's out of the bag. I don't want to overhype it. Just go in, I wonder if this is going to be good. But The Odyssey, it's so good. And it's long. And I don't want to watch it again. No interest because it's so long. But it is an experience. And I know a lot of people were rooting for it to fail because it was like so woke. Because they casted all different kinds of people. Men, women, different colors. They casted...
0: Men, women, in different colors. That's woke.
1: Well, they would say like, well, there's not black people here. And they casted...
2: Elliot Page.
1: Elliot Page, who used to be going by the name of...
2: Ellen Page.
1: Yes. And it's great. It's going to make a $1 billion, and it should. And Christopher Nolan, he's awesome. That's all I have to say. So... go watch The Odyssey if you can. This is the Bobby Bones Show.

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5: Quick check-in on area roadways. Slow in your normal spots. It does look like that earlier crash cleared at Coliseum and Goshen, but pretty busy area to begin with, so you're still looking a little slow. No major crashes right now, but a lot of road work. A new one comes to Fairfield. Fairfield is going to close between Pettit and Paulding. That's for storm sewer work, and it's going to be closed. It says through September, so again, try to keep that in mind. Again, Fairfield will be closed between Pettit and Paulding.
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5: From the National Weather Service, a pretty decent day ahead. Partly sunny skies throughout and a high in the lower 80s. Waking up tomorrow, clear skies in the 60s. And tomorrow looking a lot like today. A mix of sun and clouds and a high of 83. We are getting warmer, though, as the week goes on. Sunshine for Wednesday, highs in the mid to upper 80s, and showers possible Thursday.
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3: Disney and Starlight Children's Foundation are helping kids around the world see Toy Story 5. And I'm not talking normal kids. I'm talking kids getting medical treatment that are stuck in the hospital, can't go to the movie theater. So what they do, they linked up to 400 different hospitals around the world and brought Toy Story to them, set up special screening rooms, magical places. They even had the characters show up and greet the kids and have fun. And they gave them away 18,000 toys about Toy Story 5 to these kids.
4: That's really cool. I like mascots, though. It doesn't matter the mascot. Mm-hmm. I just love a mascot. As an adult, I love a mascot. Can you imagine being a kid and a Toy Story character show up?
3: Yeah. And then when you're in the hospital, you know, you get those boring gowns. It's like, oh, this is so cool. Cringy. Oh, no. They donated 34,000 Toy Story 5 gowns to the kids so they can dress in style.
4: That's pretty neat. Good job by them.
3: Oh, wait, you think it's over?
4: I thought it was over. I really thought we were about to end it. Okay.
3: No. You know those people that play Woody and Buzz and all them? They're A-listers, right?
4: The people that play them? Tim Allen?
5: Tom Hanks?
3: Yeah. Oh, they set up video calls with the kids, with the A-listers. So they chimed into the little screening and said, hey, enjoy the movie. Really hope you guys get better. Keep fighting. Things like that. Bam. Now they're done.
5: Okay.
4: All right,
5: they're done.
3: Yeah,
4: I'm afraid if I get on something else, he's gonna do it again.
3: No. See, I would pause. See, you guys like, wow, that's amazing. But it just kept going and going and going.
4: That's cool for those kids. An aside. So it's nothing to do with that. That's an amazing story. Was Toy Story 5 good, Mike?
6: Really good. One of the best movies of the year.
4: That's crazy that a 5 could still be that good.
5: I know.
4: Usually by about 3, it's over. Home Alone 3, not sucked.
6: Yeah, 4 wasn't great, but 5 was good.
4: What happened in 5? What was the theme in 5?
6: It's essentially Jesse's story. So kind of like what happened in part 1, but from Jesse's perspective.
4: Is Jesse the cowgirl?
6: Yes.
5: And who plays Jesse?
6: Joan Cusack.
5: Okay.
4: Will boys like it? Even though it's about, because, you know, as a kid boy, you don't want to watch anything that's girl.

0: Hold on. John Cusack plays a chick?
1: No, Joan.
2: Joan.
1: Joan.
2: Joan.
0: Oh, I don't know who that is.
2: It's a great story. Anyway, sorry. There you go. That's what it's all about.
3: That was Tell Me Something Good.

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2: There are 10 skills every guy needs to know. I have all 10 skills in this hat, and Amy's going to draw for each guy, and we're going to have a week to learn the skill.
3: Oh, my goodness.
4: Oh, my. Okay.
2: So, me, Eddie, Mike D. Yeah, sorry, buddy.
5: Oh, man.
2: Lunchbox.
6: Yeah.
2: Raymundo.
6: Yeah!
2: Scuba Steve.
3: Okay.
2: So, I can tell you what some... Should I not tell him? There's only one I can't do. And I'm going to say now I can't do it because it's learning how to taste bourbon.
3: Oh, you're not going to do that.
2: I don't drink.
3: No.
2: So...
4: So that's an obvious, like, if we draw that.
2: Yeah, that one
4: out.
2: For me, I was looking to see if there was anything else. I think everybody else can do them. But how to properly taste bourbon. Also, that one is so, it's like estimated time 10 minutes to learn. So if
3: give me that one.
2: If I come up on that one, I'm going to.

0: Way. This is the dee, dee, dee, dee, dee, dee, dee.
1: And if we do it, he needs to know what it says. And we'll do something simple. Okay?
2: Okay.
0: Okay.
1: All right.
2: I'm just going to close my eyes. You can put it.
1: Okay. Cool. Who's the next guy?
2: Eddie.
1: Okay. Eddie.
2: Learn basic magic tricks.
1: Okay.
0: Nice.
1: Okay. Here you go. It's going to be a little more than basic. So you have to learn a really cool magic trick and do it on the show.
0: Like a card trick.
1: I don't think the card trick counts.
0: Oh, great. Like, I'm not going to do like rabbit in a hat or anything like that, right?
1: You have to. I'm not going to give you any rules.
0: Oh.
1: But, and we'll say 2 weeks. You have to do
0: okay.
1: A really cool magic trick for the show that's not cards.
0: Okay. I'm going to have to go to a magic shop.
1: Okay.
2: Okay.
1: Who's next?
2: Bobby.
1: Okay.
2: Oh, wait. Who else? What are the other boys?
1: Do Mike.
2: Mike.
1: Boys. We're men.
0: Yeah, we're not boys.
1: What's Mike D?
2: Oh, no.
3: Oh, no.
2: Is this possible? Hey,
1: kill a human.
3: Oh, no.
0: Hire a hitman.
2: If there's anybody that might maybe already know how to do it, it would be Mike. How to solve a Rubik's Cube.
1: Oh, that's the hardest one.
0: How are you going
1: to
0: do that?
1: But that would be fun to learn.
3: I've looked at videos. I'm good. I feel good about this one.
1: Okay, you have to order a Rubik's Cube.
3: I got it. I like it.
1: And we'll hand him one that's messed up and he has to do it.
0: No way.
1: Okay. Ray.
2: Oh, wow.
1: Do Ray.
2: Okay, Ray. How to tie essential knots.
1: Yeah! Okay, Ray.
0: That's nice.
4: I already got two in my shoes.
1: No.
2: No, like a nautical knot?
1: It says learning tie down lines and ropes is invaluable. It's basically like the four big knots they teach you, the Boy Scouts, the total time to learn that is about 1 hour total.
4: That's easy because I watch Below Deck. So starboard side, port side, that's simple.
1: Well, those are just boat sides. But
4: it's still important for knots.
1: Uh-huh. You got to give us the big knots. All right.
2: How many are left?
1: Me and Scuba, right? Mm-hmm. Okay. Pick Scuba.
2: Scuba. I don't. Oh, lock picking. How to pick a lock.
0: Oh, he might not. He might know that already. For sure.
4: This is
1: how to
4: hotwire
1: a car. Scuba's like, yeah, got it.
4: It says
1: it should take you about an hour. If you don't think that learning to pick locks is handy, then you've never been locked out of your home or a room, and you need to learn how to pick a lock.
2: Okay.
5: All right. I could pop a slider, so I'm halfway there.
1: I think Mike has the hardest one so far with learning a Rubik's Cube.
0: Yes. Morse code sounds hard, though.
4: Yeah, Morse code.
1: All right. And for me?
2: This can't be for you. Also.
1: Why?
2: It's not the alcohol, but you already know it.
1: What?
2: Learn basic guitar chords.
0: Oh, dude, you're done.
2: No!
0: You're done.
2: We have to draw again. That's no fun. You already know them. Wait, you already know how to do this, too.
0: Oh, here we go.
2: Juggling three balls.
0: Oh, dude, yeah. You can do that thing where you act like you don't know how.
1: Estimated learning time, 3 hours, it says.
2: But you already know. Oh, we have to draw again. Okay. How to sew a button.
1: Okay.
0: Now we're talking.
1: This is a skill that is learned. Somehow men don't know how to sew, so I need to learn how to sew a button correctly. Estimated learning time, 40 minutes.
2: Okay.
1: Everybody has theirs?
0: Yeah.
1: So... 2 weeks.
3: 2 weeks.
1: You can come in at any point and say you're ready to show your man skill, but you got 2 weeks. Everybody good?
0: Yes.
1: And if you don't, there'll be a fine.
0: Wheel of punishment?
1: I don't know what the fine is yet, but yeah, if you don't, you get fined. Mike's is going to be really hard. Gosh. Lunchboxes is weird. Mike's is hard.
2: As long as Mike is attempting it.
1: No, he has to learn it.
0: No, he has to solve a
2: Rubik's
1: Cube. I mean, Scuba's got to pick a lock. How funny is that?
2: Okay, Mike D's is hands down the hardest one.
1: That's what I said.
2: Hands down.
1: Yes, that's what I said. I agree. That's the one you didn't want.
2: But I mean, if he comes in and tries, I don't think he should be punished.
1: Is he successful?
0: And then how long does he have to solve it? I've seen people try this for like weeks.
1: Here are the total list of them. Lock picking, how to tie a necktie properly, how to properly taste bourbon, juggling, how to sew a button, basic guitar chords, how to tie essential knots, Morse code, how to meditate. I wish I'd have got that.
2: Oh, that would be awesome.
1: Rubik's Cube and a magic trick.
0: Can't you just fake the meditation, though?
4: Yeah, just sit there and be quiet.
1: Nobody got it. I know. Okay, everybody have 2 weeks. Go.
6: Bobby Bones.
1: Now, let's play Blake Shelton and Gwen Stefani. Here is Nobody But You.

0: bones.
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3: From the National Weather Service, a pretty decent day ahead. Partly sunny skies throughout and a high in the lower 80s. Waking up tomorrow, clear skies in the 60s. And tomorrow looking a lot like today. A mix of sun and clouds and a high of 83. We are getting warmer, though, as the week goes on. Sunshine for Wednesday, highs in the mid to upper 80s, and showers possible Thursday.
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7: 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Get your
8: bones on, get your Bobby Bones on. So on Friday afternoon, I have the dogs out in the backyard, and we have a backyard normal size, but then we have some woods, a few acres of woods behind. And so Eller, who's half hound, she's out. She loves to just hunt rabbits and stuff, and she always runs into the woods. And so I hear her rah! In the woods, which is weird because she doesn't really go crazy in the woods. Well, she comes running out. I don't think much of it. Now, the Arkansan in me hears that and goes, oh, I think she got bit by a snake. Like when I hear her act like that.
9: Oh, wow.
8: She came running out. So I was like, well, she must be fine. A couple hours later, she's limping really badly. And I'm like, well, she must have got bit by something. And then she won't even limp on her leg. She won't even like get up. And if she does, she's just dragging it. And I'm like, oh, crap. She got bit by a snake.
9: Oh, gosh.
8: Now, I go upstairs. Our vet is a very close friend of ours, Josie, and I text her. I said, I think Ella got bit by a snake. And she said, why do you think that? I said, I don't know. I'm a hillbilly. I'm from the woods, and I've just heard dogs get bit by snakes. And she goes, okay. About that time, Caitlin goes, hey, there's something in the backyard. And I stand up, and it's a big old coyote.
9: Oh.
10: Oh, wow.
9: Ella got bit by a coyote?
8: Yeah.
10: Dang.
9: What?
8: So, and I pulled out my phone, and I start recording. And I'll post it on my social media in just a minute. And so coyote's there, and I'm looking at it, and it can't see me. I'm in the house, and then all of its babies come running out. And for a second, you're like, oh. And then I remember, she's on our property. She just attacked our dog.
9: Right.
8: So I got to deal with coyotes later. So Josie's like, you got to throw Eller in the car. Her shots are all up to date, but let me see her. I need to give her a booster, and I need to give you this medicine. So I pick her up and put her in the back of the car, but she doesn't want to be touched because her leg hurts so bad. And she's not trying to bite me, but she's like, hey, you need to chill out.
9: She's in pain, yeah.
8: Yeah. So I put her in the back of the car. We're in the Hyundai. We're flying over to Josie's house, and she meets me out front. And so I pick Eller up, and I lay her on the ground. And Josie, well, she has some turkey. So I'm feeding Eller turkey while Josie's sticking shots in her. Take her back home. And the next day, she can move a little bit. It's been a slow process, but also the next day, I walk back out, and the coyotes now own the yard. Mm. They're all out there in the daytime. Like, what? We just got overtaken. Like, they planted a flag in our yard and said, we live here. So I can't let the dogs go in the backyard right now at all. So I have to walk them over to the side in this really tiny piece of grass that we have. And now I got to call some trappers, but I don't want them to kill the coyotes. I want them to come and trap them and take them and release them somewhere else.
9: Okay, but y'all told me they take them Are they really taking them and releasing them? Because remember, I was worried about that.
8: I don't know what they're doing. I don't ask questions. but I would like to be told they're going to take them and release them.
9: I would as well.
10: As long as they tell you that.
8: Well, when I did it.

0: episode of Breaking Bobby Bones.
1: Yeah, y'all did
0: which
1: that.
0: You can watch on Amazon. I worked with a trapper and we went and trapped animals and he freed them back into the woods. I was with him. Now, was he doing that because I was with him? We had cameras? I don't know.
1: Where's that guy?
0: Call but him. Yeah, we have like a family of coyotes in the backyard.
1: That's crazy.
0: And the second time I went out there, I was like, and they don't want to mess with us as much as we don't want to mess with them. But I was out there and I was getting closer to it because they'll run, wouldn't run. I was like, whoop. Nothing, just staring at me.
2: Wow.
0: Nothing. So we got to deal with that.
2: Are you hearing them at night? Like, are they howling or anything?
0: Mm-mm.
2: Wow.
0: No, not really a cartoon.
2: No, they howl.
0: Full moon, no full moon. no howling. But I can't even let my fat bulldog go out there because, boy, they'll have a Thanksgiving dinner with him.
2: Yeah, they'd love that.
1: They'll be like, we're never leaving.
0: They call their other friends. So,
1: man, that's scary.
0: Yeah.
1: Well, just that.
0: You should see the video. I'm going to post it. My Instagram is Mr. Bobby Bones. I didn't post it now, or I didn't post it already. I'm going to post it now. Yeah. I will do that in just a second during this break. But yeah, we had a. It's annoying because Elder loves to run and I can't let her out all weekend. So we need to find a trapper in town to come and trap and then free them. And if it's finger quote free, that's okay.
2: They're just far away.
0: I sent Arkansas Keith a picture. And all he did was send a picture back of a bullet.
1: Yeah, that's what I was thinking. Like, yeah. If you were in Arkansas, that's probably, and Keith was with you, that's probably, it'd be handled.
0: It'd be handled, but I can't shoot a gun because we have guns. I have a shotgun. I would just take some birdshot and go out back into the woods. But you can't shoot a gun in the middle of the city.
2: Mm-mm, that's illegal.
0: And we're not downtown. But
1: that's why I said if you were in Arkansas.
0: Yeah.
1: Yeah.
0: But what I'm worried about is I'm going to post this video and you're going to see the babies come out too. And everyone's going to have sympathy
1: so
0: for the coyote.
1: I know. Right. Even the coyotes are cute. Or when I had a bob.
0: They're dirty.
2: They're not very cute.
1: That bobcat was in my yard not too long ago.
0: Cuter.
1: So cute.
0: Cuter. We had a bobcat in our old property. Definitely cuter. They're so dirty. And the reason that we had to take her, even though she had her shots, there's such bacteria in their mouth.
1: No, it's not their fault.
0: I agree.
1: That they're dirty.
0: I agree. That's why
2: they don't have any of those treats that clean their mouth.
1: Like a dentist.
0: I take one of those chewy bones. Yeah. Anyway, that was the weekend. Also, I was on Twitter a little bit, and they put out the whole Spider-Man movie. They leaked the whole thing, just like they leaked the Odyssey.
2: Dang.
0: I sent Mike a link. He'd already watched it.
3: Yeah, that's crazy.
0: How are they doing this?
3: The one you sent me, it was just somebody in like with a camera inside the theater.
0: That one was?
3: Yeah.
2: Old school?
3: That's old school.
1: But the other one, Odyssey, was not camera inside the theater.
0: I didn't think so, but I didn't watch enough of it because I respect the art. Also, I don't want to watch a really good movie like that on my phone.
2: No.
0: Also, this was the second biggest opening weekend for a movie ever.
3: Yeah, right behind Avengers Endgame.
0: And
1: my son went twice.
0: To Spider-Man?
1: Yes. Because he got invited with friends Friday night and then last night. And he's like, well, I'm getting invited. I want to go. Like, he didn't want to miss out.
0: Worth the hype?
3: Oh, yeah. That's really good.
1: Mm-hmm.
0: It's Spider-Man Brand New Day. Really good, huh?
3: Yeah. I would say now a top 10 Marvel movie, and there are almost 40 of them.
1: Wow.
0: How many times you been?
3: I'm going again this weekend.
0: He does a good job as Spider-Man.
3: He's the best Spider-Man now. Like, he beats Andrew Garfield. He beats Tobey Maguire. Now, this is like his movie.
0: Ranks him in order.
3: I would go Tom Holland at 1, Tobey Maguire at 2, and Andrew Garfield at 3, because he only got 2 movies.
0: So is it sad to say I've not seen any Tom Holland Spider-Man movies?
3: Yeah.
0: And I love Spider-Man. I've seen Avengers. He's in those though, right?
3: He is in those.
0: Yeah. Did they? You see that foldable Samsung phone in those?
3: Yeah, it looks good. I want one.
0: Me too. The phone folds, which seems like alien technology, but it is the Galaxy Z Fold 8. You can actually pre-order one now. 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And Spider-Man Brand New Day now playing exclusively in theaters. And it's as good as everybody hoped, huh?
3: Yeah. And I would like, he's my favorite superhero, so I thought I was going to be so hype on it, but no, everybody else is loving it too.
0: I saw where they predicted a pretty good weekend for it. It ended up being so good that it's the second biggest of all
3: time.
0: Almost
3: $1 billion in one weekend is crazy.
0: Oh, is that right?
3: Yeah.
0: Dang. And mostly I just want the phone.
2: Who had the phone in the movie?
3: Spider-Man.
2: Wow, that's cool.
0: Doesn't that foldable phone just, again, seem like alien technology they'd bring down and it's like a hard phone and just... mm-hmm. like fits.
2: Yeah, yeah, yeah. The way it folds up.
0: Yep. So Samsung, the pioneer of foldables,

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There you go. I didn't watch it on Twitter, though. I saw the very big, okay, I watched like 3 minutes of it. I just saw they do those cartoon stills that start it, and I was like, I can't do this. I need to appreciate the art. Jason Aldean, now Trouble with a Heartbreak, Bobby Bones Show. 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
4: Yeah.
5: This is more tell me something suck, but leprosy cases are on the rise in Florida. Feels biblical.
6: Yeah, what?
7: Yeah, what even is that?
6: Yeah. Still a thing?
5: Like 17 cases of Hansen's disease, also known as leprosy, continuing a recent increase in locally acquired infections, which they say are linked to armadillos. Whoa. So we got lettuce giving us diarrhea and armadillos giving us leprosy.
6: Yeah.
5: The disease can cause serious complications if left untreated. It is rare. Most people are naturally immune. Some are not, but you got to get on the antibiotics quickly. But how about that? Armadillos.
6: Well, I'm reading about leprosy right now. It says every 2 minutes someone's diagnosed with it.
7: Like currently?
6: Yeah, I mean, it's a website.
7: It's
6: not from ancient times.
7: That's the one where back in the day they would put islands, right? Like people all on an island, and then only certain doctors would live on that island to take care of them.
6: Oh, wow.
5: 95% of people have a natural immunity, but that doesn't mean people don't get sick from it and die. But it is, this one, it's just armadillos.
7: So are they touching them, do you know? Like, yeah. what are they doing?
5: I think so.
7: Them?
5: I don't think they're hooking up with them.
7: Okay.
5: If so, those people need to have leprosy. If you're getting leprosy from hooking up with an armadillo, I support you getting leprosy. There's a kid, he's in first grade. He was suspended for biting a sandwich into the shape of a gun.
6: Well, okay. He was suspended?
5: Yep. And I think this is one of those Newmont stories where I'll give it to you first. A Georgia family says their 6-year-old son with autism keeps getting punished at school. John Medina, a first grader at the elementary school, was suspended last year after biting a sandwich into the shape of a gun and pointing it at a classmate during lunch. Mm. His mother hired a former special education director to help the family, who said a 6-year-old without autism likely would not even understand why the sandwich shape was inappropriate. Atlanta News.
7: It's a tough one.
6: That's tough.
5: It's a tough one because we understand a sandwich is not going to shoot anybody.
7: Right.
5: But if there are rules that say it doesn't have to be a sandwich. You can't
6: be anything.
5: Cut a piece of paper and then hold it as a gun at school because of all the school shootings. Okay. But then you add in, they're saying he's autistic. Again, this is one of those that you have to treat and understand that there's a lot of nuance involved here. School records show he's been disciplined more than 30 times since 2023, including 14 suspensions for things like pointing a water bottle and making gun noises and drawing a picture of a turkey being shot.
7: Okay. So it's a bunch of stuff ongoing about guns. Okay. Because I was going to say the sandwich, I mean, that sounds pretty talented.
5: I know. I know? I was thinking, did he
6: mouth?
5: Take his tongue and do the gun hole, like the finger hole? I didn't say that out loud yet, but same.
7: Like, that's got to be hard.
5: Mm-hmm. If he has, I only know what I'm reading here, but it feels like if this is a continuing problem and he's doing this around other kids, maybe you have to find an environment that's not around as many kids until they can fix whatever's happening. What do you think about that?
6: Yeah, I mean, it just sounds like I don't think the kid means any harm.
5: Agree.
6: But unfortunately, with this pattern that's happening, there's something bigger happening here. And I just hope they can get him the help that he needs to behave properly at school.
5: You want to know a crazy one? And I'm going from memory here, so it's going to be a little off. A teacher was working on a lesson plan, and I think she was also chatting on her computer like Lunchbox does and one of the kids came up behind her and deleted the lesson plan being funny. And she made a joke to somebody going, "Hey, I feel like I want to shoot these kids." And they came up and arrested her.
6: Oh my gosh.
7: Whoa. Yeah. You can't say that.
5: Yeah. She was texting just to somebody.
6: Like, she wasn't really going to do anything.
5: Right. Yeah, and she was just talking amongst a private conversation, and then someone, I don't know, Big Brother sees it and comes
6: I wonder if they have like a flag, if like gun, shoot,
5: flag. They're watching
6: bullet.
5: They're watching everything we write anyway.
7: Well, there's just someone
6: But I mean, they probably don't get alerts for just normal back and forth words. But if certain words pop up, they probably.

0: get a, it triggers a notification of sorts.
1: So what are you thinking? That was too, like, too harsh? Because, I mean,
2: I'm thinking I read that story briefly, and I need to probably read more of it. But me hearing that story about the kid chewing the sandwich into a gun made me think about that story. So I'm thinking my mind goes, do you see it? A student teacher was arrested after a student deleted her lesson plan. She vented in a private message by asking if she should shoot the student.
1: Asking?
2: And,
0: She was asking?
2: To whomever she was chatting with, like her friend. Like, as a joke.
0: She was,
2: I'm not saying that's a good joke.
1: No.
2: But it was clearly a joke, and it was in a private message. Illinois student teacher allegedly commented about shooting student. Okay, I have it now, finally. She was making a comment. Arrested 22-year-old Kristen Volpe. According to deputies, she commented on shooting a student in a chat with friends after a student came up and closed her laptop during class. She sent the message to friends asking jokingly if she should shoot the student. By the way, you can't do that.
0: No, but also, but she's a student teacher.
2: Did it say student teacher?
0: Yeah,
2: I was just reading it.
0: Because she's 22. She's a student teacher. So she's needs to grow up a little bit.
1: Yeah, she's immature.
2: Deputies interviewed her and came to the conclusion that she made the comment out of exasperation and had no intentions to harm anybody. I also would agree with that.
1: Yeah.
0: Right.
2: This is one of those where, okay, first I want to know, how'd you know she wrote that? You're watching everything we write.
1: Yeah.
2: Duh. Secondly, she didn't mean it. So should there be some sort of light slap on the wrist? Yes. But should we ruin her life for it? No. And that's the definition of nuance, right? Like, everything's not just black or white. Yeah, she got a her student teaching. She's got a big lesson.
0: Now, if she was like to her friends, like, hey, I have a gun in my backpack. What should I do with it?
2: Yeah.
0: Okay, that's different.
2: Agree.
0: But it's just sort of like, you know, sometimes when you're having a rough day and you're just like, ugh,
1: I'm going to kill someone.
0: Well, I was going to say shoot me.
1: I've said both.
2: Man, all of that's weird.
0: Or that time we were going on Price is Right in Vegas, and
2: you
0: I was like,
2: you
0: if you get
2: me.
0: Picked, I'm going to kill you.
1: Oh, yeah. She
0: I didn't.
2: Then I got picked, and then they didn't even arrest her.
0: Right. But also, I wasn't going to harm you.
2: Yep.
1: That's all weird.
2: That's a wild one.
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0: Instagram teen accounts come with automatic protections that limit who can contact teens, the content they can see, and the time they spend on the app. Learn more about teen accounts and Instagram's ongoing work to protect teens online at Instagram.com/teen accounts.
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6: From the National Weather Service, a pretty decent day ahead. Partly sunny skies throughout and a high in the lower 80s. Waking up tomorrow, clear skies in the 60s. And tomorrow looking a lot like today. A mix of sun and clouds and a high of 83. We are getting warmer, though, as the week goes on. Sunshine for Wednesday, highs in the mid to upper 80s, and showers possible Thursday.
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Yes, 93.3 Fort Wayne's At Work Country Station. Over the weekend, the airport reported that they had more rainfall in the past 36 hours than they had the entire month of July. No rain today, though. Gorgeous. Clear skies. 82 for the high today.

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I love this news. 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

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I'm Angie Nash. That is Taylor Swift. Yesterday, her ex-BFF, Blake Lively, kind of hinted that she would release 10 years of private text between the two. 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
2: 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I'm Eric Pfeiffer. This is Hoosier Ag Today.
3: I'm convinced that one of the most important responsibilities I have is not speaking for agriculture. I'm making sure Washington actually listens to agriculture.
2: That's Republican Congressman Jefferson Shreve representing Indiana's 6th District. 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
1: He's a ranch hand in a pinch, man. 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

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I felt terrible. Megan Maroney had to leave the stage last week. She was not feeling well. 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

0: 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I'm Big Woody Hayes in for Angie again today, and it is finally Friday.
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0: US 93.3 Fort Wayne's At Work Country Station. I'm Angie Nash. Welcome to the Country Club. Today, my friend Kim McCutcheon is here with Downtown Fort Wayne and The Crowns. Kim of The Crowns is how you are on my phone. Kim of The Crowns.
1: That's awesome.
0: Thank you for being here.
1: Yeah, thanks for having me.
0: So we're going to talk about all the cool stuff that Downtown has coming up. Because just because Lunch on the Square is over does not mean that there's not a bunch of other really cool stuff happening. We're going to check in with Kim about her princesses. You have new title holders, and we'll play a little game of Two Truths and a Lie, all of that and more on US 93.3.

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0: KLAS 93.3 Fort Wayne's at Work Country Station. Welcome to the Country Club. Kim McCutcheon is here. She's with Downtown Fort Wayne, but also she handles a lot of pageant girls, and you've done that for a very, very, very long time. Very successful girls. And I always get a chance to work with them and meet them, and I love that. I think that's so fun. I think that they are princesses because they have their little princess tiaras on all the time. But Princess Night is going to be at the Tin Caps tomorrow night. Have you been to a game this year?
1: Yes. You know what? Not this year.
0: I haven't
1: not
0: either.
1: Yet been.
0: Isn't that crazy?
1: I know. I'm here TikTok. It's August.
0: I mean,
1: get my butt there.
0: Today I heard a commercial talking about, you know, the last
1: two or three. Yeah, homestand.
0: Holy cow! I got to get out there. But tomorrow is Princess Night and Family Feast Night, so great night for you to pop out there. But speaking of princesses, last time you were here, the girls were getting ready to compete, and now you have new title holders.
1: We do.
0: Tell me everything.
1: So yeah, that group of girls did excellent at state competition. Three of them made it to the top 10, which is so amazing.
0: Mm-hmm.
1: So we're so proud of them and got extra scholarships, and then, you know, won some other awards too. So that's what it's all about. Scholarship money. And then, yes, we just last Saturday crowned four new title holders. So they'll represent the Northeast Indiana area and Fort Wayne and go to state competition next June.
0: Oh,
1: so they've got almost a full year to prep for that.
0: Yeah, and you need a full year for it.
1: You do.
0: I mean, it's a demanding job, but also, man, a lot of fun.
1: Yeah.
0: A lot of fun. We're going to talk about some back to school, see how Kim's school knowledge is coming. That's on the

0: US 93.3 Fort Wayne's at Work Country Station. I'm Angie Nash here in the Country Club with my friend Kim McCutcheon. Thanks for being here, Kim.
1: Thank you.
0: With downtown Fort Wayne. And you guys are doing the fantastically fun Ladies Night is back again.
1: We are. It's time. It's back to school Ladies Night.
0: All right. I mean, because listen, back to school is back to school. But when you send your kids back to school, woo, that's a feeling. That's a feeling.
1: You got to get out and celebrate that.
0: That's right. That's right. So tell me everything.
1: Yeah. So it's on Thursday, the 13th from 5 to 8. Actually, 5 to 8 is when the shuttle runs. Mm-hmm. You can still party later until 10 at the Fairfield. So here's a strategy. Park at the Fairfield, hop on the shuttle, visit the other dozen or so locations that are open late, and then end at the Fairfield. Your car's already there. Get those special drinks, have that fun time there, cap off your night, and then you can stagger on home.
0: Genius. That is genius, Kim. I love this. Let me just break the, what do they call it? Fourth wall, whatever. Kim is fun to hang out with. Kim is fun to party with. We have had many a margarita together, and I got to tell you, it's never a bad time. So Ladies Night is coming up Thursday the 13th, and there'll be a shuttle.
1: There will.
0: That'll take you to the different shops.
1: Yes.
0: If you want to hop off and have a cocktail, you can do that as well. Now, where can we find you online?
1: DowntownFortWayne.com.
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0: US 93.3 Fort Wayne's at Work Country Station. Kim McCutcheon with Downtown Fort Wayne is here. Welcome to the Country Club. Thanks for being here, Kim. I appreciate it.
1: Always love coming in.
0: Always thinking about back to school this week, and I thought I would see, Kim, how well you know the school system. These are two truths and a lie. So I'm going to give you three schools, and you just tell me which one is not a real school.
1: Okay.
0: Not a real school. Here we go. Lafayette Meadows, Xavier School for Gifted Youngsters, and Brentwood School. Which one of those is not a real school?
1: It was the second one.
0: Xavier School for Gifted Youngsters. Listen, it's not a real school unless you're like an X-Man. You know, those kind of people, that's where they went to school. But for me, not so much. I could probably do like Rydell High.
1: I was thinking you were going to throw that in there.

0: I'm still breathing.
1: US 93.3, Fort Wayne's At Work Country Station. I'm Angie Nash here in the Country Club with Kim McCutcheon from downtown Fort Wayne. Are you starting to think about Christmas, fall, or are you still in summer vibe? I mean, there's two kinds of people. There are people who think August is summer, and then there are people who think August is basically Christmas.
2: Yeah, I'm still on summer.
1: Yeah.
2: Because the weather is cooperating for summer right now. Mm-hmm. But once we get past Labor Day,
1: yes,
2: that's kind of, for me, the turning point.
1: That's the cutoff. Yeah. I like to be completely done with my holiday stuff by November 1st. I want to be done shopping for everybody. I don't have to have it wrapped, but I want to have everything stressful done
2: before. So you can enjoy the rest.
1: Exactly. Yeah. Exactly. But this is a good time for me to start shopping because you guys have not only the ladies' night coming up next week, mm-hmm. but we're doing a night market this week.
2: Tell me
1: everything.
2: Yeah. So it's this Thursday, the 6th, and then in 2 weeks. So sandwiched in between is ladies' night out. But the 20th and the 6th will be our two night markets. So we just need a little cooperation from Mother Nature for a couple more weeks here.
1: Yes.
2: And it's from 4 to 8, right in front of Hop River on 4th Street off of Wells. So we're closing down 4th Street. We've got about 20, 25 vendors.
1: Mm-hmm.
2: And then, of course, Hop River and some live music, but also three or four other downtown businesses that are restaurants that are bringing their chefs to do a little special.
1: Sad.
2: Yeah, a little special tastings.
1: Right.
2: So kind of a small plates sort of deal. And that'll be a judged competition.
1: Okay, that's fun.
2: Them. So that should be a lot of fun.
1: So yes. I like that this night market, is this the first year for it?
2: It is.
1: Okay,
2: yeah,
1: cool.
2: It's something brand new for us. So extending our summer series a little bit later with the night markets and then our movie nights.
1: Movie nights. The second movie night is coming up August 28th, I believe.
2: Yes.
1: And that's Pee-wee's Big Adventure.
2: Yes. Yes.
1: So, and these are free, completely free.
2: Completely free.
1: Awesome.
2: Bring your blankets and your lawn chairs.
1: That's right. What is the, hit me with your website one more time.
2: DowntownFortWayne.com.
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0: US 93.3 Fort Wayne's At Work Country Station. I'm Angie Nash here in the Country Club with my friend Kim McCutcheon with Downtown Fort Wayne. Kim, thank you for being here. I love it when you're here.
1: Thank you.
0: So in a nutshell, we raised over $7,000 during Lunch on the Square for the Lunch Means More program, which was,
1: that was amazing.
0: That's insane. Like one of the biggest amounts ever. That's very cool. This week is the night market.
1: Correct. On Thursday night.
0: On Thursday night. 4 to 8. And then next week is Ladies Night Out.
1: Correct. 5 to 8 on that one.
0: Gonna be a good time. Yeah, that's because we gotta go home and take care of like the kids and everything, right?
1: Yeah.
0: We gotta line it up and then we get to go out. All of that can be found at the website as well, which is

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I'm Angie Nash. 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
3: 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We're currently still paying a 30-cent positive basis versus the November futures for soybeans delivered through the month of August. Call with questions 574-566-2113. Markets were mixed to more red than green to start the day, but we've started to see a turnaround here. The only place we're still seeing red, soybean meal fully, Minneapolis wheat fully, and nearby soybeans are still fractionally lower. However, the deferreds are trading a little bit higher now. Meanwhile, on corn and wheat in Chicago and wheat in Kansas City and bean oil, we're all higher. Crude oil markets are down another $5 a barrel. We're actually trading under $80 a barrel right now, so geopolitical risks are still hitting the markets there. Meanwhile, we're waiting to see what kind of demand structure comes in this week. Rumors are China's going to be back buying, but they need to buy about 1 million metric tons a week to hit their target by the end of the year. So that's not really anything not expected. I'm Ryan Martin.
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93.3 Fort Wayne's At Work Country Station. Did I cry yesterday when I saw the news of Pierre's / Century Music Hall auctioning off everything? Yes, it was devastating. Who wants to see Pierre's end? Who wants to see that stuff go? Have I been there in a decade? No. I mean, no, but I still hate to see it go down. By the way, there is an auction if you want to buy that stuff. However, a lot of the stuff is not authentic stands. It's like when they came in afterwards, so it's newer stuff. 20.

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Hey, I'm Randy Alomar. 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

Network Country Station. Sometimes I am astounded at the brilliance of some of the biggest dummies out there. I just found out that now there is a ton of AI on OnlyFans. So who got smart enough to realize you don't have to take your clothes off? You can just fake it till you make it. Buffy.

93.3 Fort Wayne's At Work Country Station. I was sad to see the news that Sal passed away, Vincent Pastore from The Sopranos. Big P was 80 years old. He died peacefully, natural causes. Nothing like the show.

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A lot of things to get to today. We've got a brand new artist of the month. 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We're giving away gasoline. That's pretty cool. The brand new Morgan Wallen is up next. Been by now. A lot of things to get to here this afternoon on US 93.3.

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2: 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Diesel also up 8.5 at 472.5. And March up 8.5, 488.25. September beans up 3, 1173.75. Novi 1192.25, a gain of almost a nickel. And September wheat 11.75 higher, 651. Meat markets down. October live cattle 226.72, down 52. October lean hogs 83.67, down $1.17. I'm Ian DeEubank, Hoosier Ag Today, Indiana's farm network for 20 years.
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Jazz 93.3, Fort Wayne Tower Country Station. Beautiful day outside today. Going to be nice for the next two or three days in a row here. I don't think showers come back until Thursday. 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
1: John Party coming to the US 93.3 Party at the Memorial Coliseum. 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Do you want to go? Listen, here's the thing. We've got a signed John Party guitar. I want you to win it. Go to the lounge prior to the show, all right? Memorial Coliseum.

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0: 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This song will make you think, right, Jessica?
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0: Wow. Ouch. 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

0: US 93.3 Fort Wayne's our country station. How about Pierre's completely closing? That to me is unbelievable. When I came to town in 1999, that place was a mecca. It was a place to be. It was so much fun. Now they're selling everything at auction. Totally, completely closed. Crazy to me. I don't know. 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

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We're talking the 13th. 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

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I'm Rainey Alomar. I did a celebration of life for Larry and Diana this past weekend up at the Cruise Plaza for a family, and man, it was so super cool, and they wanted nothing but throwback country. So I'm talking 70s, 80s, and 90s. This was one of the songs that played. Loving it, bro.

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28: Wouldn't trade this solid for a stone cold $1 million. My green all comes blue collar, and I'm all good with that. 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

0: 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All right, Graylin James, tell me the backstory about this song, Water at a Wedding.
1: Finally, one night, I was like, I'm going to make a fake TikTok account just so I can post the song. The account was named Grayson Jones, which is my alter ego. And I just like turned the brightness all the way down and yeah, just posted me singing the first verse and chorus. And-

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I love it when she raps to an Eminem song. 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
1: 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Or you, your best man. 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Your cat jogger. While 1 in 3 adults has prediabetes, with early diagnosis, prediabetes can be reversed. 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